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2: It's Nightly with Jade and Tyler. And now that, you know, the graduation era is kind of fading away, I'm just thinking back. First of all, I hated my senior photos. Regret those. Didn't dress up enough. But I don't even remember the quote I had in my yearbook. Tyler, do you remember what you put as your senior quote?
3: Absolutely not. Do people still sign yearbooks, like, at the end of the year?
2: I think so. My boyfriend has DJed a couple of yearbook dances. And I'm like, oh, I need to go back through some and look at the old things people said.
3: Well, a high school principal in Florida has been placed on administrative leave because she quoted Trap Queen by Fetty Wap in the school's yearbook.
2: Wait a minute. All the sing-alongs we've had in the club to Trap Queen, what could she have said that got her fired?
3: Yeah, Katie O'Connell is her name. She quoted Trap Queen by Fetty Wap from 2014. The quote looked like this. Everybody hating, we just call them fans, though.
2: Tyler, be so for real. Fired? That's an inspirational quote for the whole student body. What are we talking about? Do you not think that's extreme?
3: Well, when I do think Fetty Wap, I'm not thinking school.
2: But Trap Queen is too life for that. Everybody's haters, we just call them fans, though. I can't believe she got the boot for that. That's extreme.
3: However, she thinks that she was pranked and one of the students did it, so I guess we'll find out.
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9: 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It appears by its own numbers, the U.S. government seems insolvent. It's reported that the Treasury shows about $6 trillion in assets and over $47 trillion in liabilities. Add it all up, and it looks like the U.S. owes more than $130 trillion it doesn't have. 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
23: Recent survey conducted by Common Sense Media found one-third of teenagers prefer AI companions over humans for serious conversations. There's a term for that, social offloading. And experts we talked to warned that this habit could be stunting emotional growth, leaving an already isolated generation who came of age during the pandemic even less prepared for the messiness of human interaction. Sure, AI can help you polish whatever it is you're looking to say, but that's not very human, right? It's the messiness that makes our interactions with each other so real. It's also what makes them so validating, help us to develop our confidence, our voice, our deep bonds with each other. Psychiatrists we talked to encouraged turning to family or friends when you're struggling to express yourself. They are keen to help. I'm Dr. Sanjay Gupta, helping you live a better life.
1: Just say, play.

0: Chat, I know everybody was kind of clowning when we found out that Spirit was coming to an end, but we're going to be missing those good-priced flights this summer as we start booking these trips. It's Nightly with Jade and Tyler.
1: Yeah, nearly two-thirds, 63% of Americans expect to fly less this year because of the rising airline costs, according to new research. And you know what I don't like, Jade, is we've talked about this on the show. Like, it's the Wild Wild West at the airport. They'll charge us $18 for a dry turkey sandwich or $32 for one Miller Lite. Like, it's just ridiculous what the airport does. Decides to do.
0: No, you said it best last week. They just make up prices because why is my dried out deli sandwich $15, $18?
1: So according to the New York Post, the top most expensive airports in the country, I'll give you the top five, Atlanta at number six, but five, George Bush Intercontinental in Houston and San Francisco, Charlotte Douglas International number three, Salt Lake City International number two, and Washington Dulles number one in D.C., the most expensive airport in the country.
0: Well, that's a good little heads up tip. If you're headed out to any of those before your big trip this summer, make sure you eat well before you get to the airport.

0: It's Nightly with Jade and Tyler, and summer break is not official until you have the playlist to match. But let's just say, hypothetically, you were stuck on an island, Tyler, and we could only choose from a couple of records. What would we choose? Let's see what you've got on your list.
1: Yeah, there's four options: mumble rap, post 9/11 country, Christian death metal, or AI generated EDM. Those are the four options you can choose from.
0: Oh, I don't want to support AI generated music. But EDM is the one that I think I could listen to like nonstop if I had to, as I'm already kind of losing my marbles on this island. Tyler, although I am quite intrigued by Christian death metal. What are you leaning towards? If you get stuck, you can only listen to one thing on loop, which one are you going with?
1: I think post 9/11 country, because it's more of a chill vibe and it's more of, more love than hate. So I think I could do post

0: Have you ever had to call 911 for any reason? And if so, what was it?
1: I have. Recently, the old man that lives next to me, he fell down and he couldn't get up and I couldn't lift him up. So I had to call 911.
0: Oh, well, I'm so glad you were there. That got real fast. I was just thinking back to the first time we were introduced to 911 in preschool. I called the cops when I got home and then two policemen came to the door and my mom was like, what are you guys doing here? And they were like, we got a call. My mom went looking for me in the house and I had zipped myself up into a sleeping bag. I just had to know if it was real. But I mean, I'm sure the people have called for some crazy reasons, right?
1: Yeah, this comes from BuzzFeed. We got some people that chimed in, like a lady called in from a Wendy's drive-thru because they wouldn't sell her a Whopper. So she dialed 911.
0: Girl, you at the wrong place.
1: A guy called during a power outage to ask the score of the U.S.-Canada Olympic gold medal game. The dispatcher said, I'm Canadian.
0: Terrible reason to call, y'all clogging up the lines with foolishness.
1: Somebody called 911 because they were a tourist and they were bored and didn't have much money, so they wanted some tips on what to do, so they called 911.
0: Couldn't find a local outside of the hotel or Google.
1: Oh, here's a good one. A woman called 4 or 5 times to 911 because of a ghost in her attic. We finally gave up telling her to stop and went over her and she did. So, yeah, call 911 because you have a ghost in your house.
0: Oh, God. Mental health. We're in a crisis for sure.
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0: It's Nightly with Jade and Tyler, and at this point, it's slowly becoming a documentary series. I have to know what's going on with you and your neighbor, the 16-year-old whose mom rented him an apartment and ended up throwing wild Project X parties and leaving little weed crumbles where your beautiful baby bear, your dog, could have gotten to. What's the update? Because you did say that you were going to get him the boot.
1: Yeah, he moved out late last week, and then they've already turned around the apartment to two ladies. I'm not sure if they're friends. I'm not sure if they're in a relationship. I'm not sure the situation, but that was quite the move-in. I was like, you wouldn't even give me, like, I couldn't even get a month break of silence.
0: You had a chance to, like, see their faces yet?
1: Yes, yeah.
0: Did they look kind? Do they look noisy?
1: No, they look kind. I mean, it's just the floor is so loud. Whenever they move around, it's noticeable.
0: You must live on the bottom. Me and my sister live on the bottom floor, and it's like, damn it, man. Lesson learned for the future. You gonna get everybody's sound.

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3: I think I might have been born in the wrong generation because I feel me siding with boomers more and more. It's Nightly with Jade and Tyler. And yes, there's been times in this show I'm get off my lawn guy, but you know what? That's the way I am.
4: Look, I like somebody who can stand on it. That's fine.
3: So we found a list, things that Gen Z does that boomers find incredibly tacky.
4: Ooh, tacky. That's a strong and very specific choice of words. So I'm bracing myself for this list.
3: Refusing to stay at one job for a long time. A lot of people nowadays, Gen Z, I find, like, they bounce around all over the place.
4: No loyalty like what we grew up seeing. But also, people are not as lucky to have these 20, 30-year runs.
3: Or wearing casual clothes everywhere, including the office.
4: Oh, Tyler, can't lie. Good thing we work in radio. You can't really see us. Favorite part of our jobs.
3: It reminds me of that airport. I forget which one it was, but they're like, hey, can you make sure you dress for the part? Like, no more pajamas. And then there was a huge rise on, like, people, like, wearing, like, suits or almost something like that. Not yoga pants in a oversized hoodie.
4: Yeah, you're right. I think that was out of Tampa, and it was like, oh, Florida, y'all must be in all the Cookie Monster pajama pants through this airport. Lord.
3: These are things Gen Z does that boomers find tacky. How about calling in sick for mental health days? Now, I know mental health is a big deal, and you should always take care of your mental health, but just because you had a bad night or you couldn't sleep, you shouldn't be calling in sick.
4: And my hot take is parents that have let their kids do that growing up, I don't get it. Maybe it's because my parents were never home because they were always at work. Staying home because you didn't feel well or, you know, you're having a rough day was never an excuse enough to stay out of school.
3: And lastly, talk about salary openly at work. I was always taught by my father that that's one thing you don't even talk about unless you're married with your wife. You don't talk about money ever.
4: I think it's just that kind of privacy and protection that we were raised with. Like, it is kind of a private matter. It's so much different now. People are advocating for transparency. They want to know. How do you feel about that now? Because I still feel private and I still don't feel comfortable sharing those things because I feel like people can size you up when they do that. How do you feel about it now?
3: Yeah, I'm in the same boat. Mind your business.
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0: You know, the city of New York might burn down if the New York Knicks, who haven't won in, what, 4 decades? If they win the NBA Finals, New York City could burn to the ground.
1: I already see it in my head. People hanging from from the corners of, like, the lights and the signs, acting rowdy, screaming in other people's faces. It's going to be insanity. I can't wait for the videos to hit the timeline.
0: The NBA Finals kicked off tonight in New York City. They take on the San Antonio Spurs, best of 7 series. You probably don't know much about each team. Just pick a team, Jade.
1: Who are the teams playing? I don't even freaking know.
0: I think basketball is better when the big cities are winning, like Chicago, like the Bulls and the Knicks. So I'm going for the Knicks. And they're all kind of likable players.
1: I'm
0: going
1: to pick the Knicks because I like the colors. Is that awful? Oh, God. And I'm from Texas. That's kind of bad. But yeah, it's just the New York energy. I'm going to be

Hey, it's Kelly Raspberry from the Kid Craddock Morning Show. Can you answer 10 easy trivia questions in a minute? 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

0: So, Tyler, you know how you can pretty much find anything? I've even seen people get seafood boils off of Facebook Marketplace, right?
1: Yeah.
0: Now, people are getting creative and using AI to have models sell their products. So, Tyler, the picture I just showed you of this girl on the elliptical, she's not real. But somebody is selling that machine. And the funny thing is, people are getting hits and they're selling out because of these hotties, these AI hotties on all of the stuff that they're selling on Facebook Marketplace.
1: These OF influencers and OF models, you better worry because AI could be taking your job very soon. I see AI getting into the adult industry.
0: It's probably a man running that page and he's just putting up a billion prompts and he has 90 billion videos and making hella money and he never had to pop it open. Damn.

0: It's Nightly with Jade and Tyler. And what did you think of our first Waymo ride? I enjoyed it.
1: Yeah, it was fun. It was something new. And we didn't have to have any awkward conversation with the driver.
0: It was literally me and Tyler's first time meeting and our first Waymo ride ever. And I think we were like, holy crap, we're really moving through traffic down the streets of Austin, Texas with no driver. It was insane. But what's really going to be crazy is the more and more public transit service vehicles that are going to start being autonomous. So Tyler, if we thought cars, those Waymos replacing Ubers and Lyfts was insane, there are going to be self-driving buses. Like your city bus is going to have no driver. Now, I need to know your immediate thoughts because immediately I'm seeing red flags.
1: Yeah, more and more hackers are being able to hack into more things, not only in our personal lives, but we see in, you know, office buildings and jobs. So I could see like a hacker getting into like a bus and like driving it off a cliff.
0: I was thinking somebody might get stabbed on that bus and ain't nobody there to like defuse the situation. But what you said is straight out of a movie and it's also a reality. Like we were all, like you said, we've already seen it happen. Could this be next? Yikes. Think twice before you enter one of those.
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0: It's Nightly with Jade and Tyler. It's hump day. And honestly, I'm jealous of all the students that are out for summer break because I'm like, why don't we get summer break as adults? I don't know. At this point, my brain is just packed for vacation, even though I have nothing on the schedule.
1: Yeah, my body is at work, but mentally I'm floating around on a pool, got some Jimmy Buffett, and I'm having a nice drink in my hand. And if you open the fridge 3 times a day and still don't know why, welcome to summer.
0: It's Nightly with Jade and Tyler. Let's get into it.

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2: It's Nightly with Jade and Tyler. And T, please tell me you saw that insane body cam footage of that lady getting pulled over. And that man said, I saw you driving with a phone in your right hand. And she lifted up her arm and she did not have a right hand because she didn't even have a right forearm.
3: Yeah, pretty good evidence right there. Shut, sealed, signed, delivered case.
2: Imagine how many people have been doing things in the car. It could be, I don't know, reaching for anything that wasn't a phone, yet you got pulled over and you have somebody telling you again and again, I saw you do that. No, you did that. And it's like, bro, y'all have laptops and all types of stuff in the front. How do you even know what's really going on? Are you paying attention? Because you look like you're distracted driving more than anyone else on the road.
3: I didn't see she got that case thrown out. So it's good for her.
2: Yeah.
3: She won that one.
2: She definitely had the internet laughing because the day before she went out to court, she was like, before I walk into the courthouse tomorrow, I'm just going to share this little video with you guys. The fact that he doubled down was insane and told her, no, raise your hand to God and promise. And I was just like, oh, this is horrible.
0: Nightly with Jade and Tyler. 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
31: For the ninth year in a row, Finland has been named the happiest country in the world. That's according to the World Happiness Report put out every year by the Wellbeing Research Center at the University of Oxford in the UK. Two other Nordic nations, Iceland and Denmark, came in at numbers 2 and 3. Now, having spent quite a bit of time in these countries over my 2.5 decades as a journalist, I can tell you that this is not at all that surprising. There's an entirely different way of thinking in these countries. We before me, you might say. In other words, the mentality is less adversarial and much more, we're all in this together. One other interesting thing that came up was that no matter where someone lived, the more time they spent on social media, the less happy they were. Want to smile? It's simple. Put your phone away for a bit. I'm Dr. Sanjay Gupta, helping you live a better life.
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0: Now that pretty much everybody is on summer vacation, it is Nightly with Jade and Tyler. I saw this 15 summer traditions to start with a teenager, like some things you could start to do to kind of, you know, have some fun during the summer. Remember, I don't know if we were teenagers. Remember back in the day, did you ever catch like those fireflies, those little bugs that would light up?
1: I haven't seen one of those in years. I guess I haven't been outside enough.
0: Gotta go outside.
1: Right.
0: How about a summer bucket list ritual? You write it down on day one and then you cross things off together and review it on the last day on how many you accomplished.
1: I freaking love that. It's definitely giving adventure. Drop that in the group chat.
0: How about a $10 challenge per week? Once a week, you each get $10 at a thrift store and hunt for the best find. That's a pretty cool idea.
1: I love that idea.
0: Backwards dinner night, dessert first, mains last once a week. No rules, no reason.
1: Tyler, I do that every meal anyway.
0: And then how about the summer dare jar? You write small dares on paper, pull one out each weekend. You both have to do it.
1: Ooh, I kind of like this list. This is perfect for teens, for sure.
0: Oh, this is exciting. You hunt down the worst rated film you can find each week and watch it together.
1: Those sometimes end up being the favorites.
0: Here's a nice thing to do. A thank you jar. Each week, write each of you, drop in one note of something you appreciated about the other.
1: Let's start these traditions right now. Come on, summer 2026.

0: It's Nightly with Jade and Tyler, and I'm curious to know, what is like something small to you, T, that you're like, I used to stress so much over stuff, but that was when I knew I made it.
1: Like worrying about paying my power bill?
0: Hello, that's what I was thinking. I knew that I was in a better place. My bills were on auto pay. I was like, okay, your girl's growing up.
1: So I saw this, one of the biggest signs you've made it in life, what are the things that you could buy that would be like, you know what, I made it, you know, I'm pretty good.
0: Okay.
1: So I'll break down the top five. Like, yeah, I think you've made it in life if you got a hot tub or an in-ground pool at your place.
0: Love it.
1: How about an at-home sauna? That's a flex.
0: Jesus, that's a flex. I wish.
1: The latest iPhone, because they make you upgrade one like every other year.
0: Yeah, mine's starting to tweak out, aka they're trying to push me to upgrade, but I'm going to hang on to this 15 as long as I can.
1: And how about a luxury handbag?
0: See, I won't spend my money on that still, but my man will buy it.
1: A high-end watch?
0: Yeah.
1: And this would be a flex for me. This would be like, I made it, a backyard with an outdoor kitchen.
0: Ooh, great way to end the list. Yeah.

0: say.
1: So one of the favorite things to do is go to a Major League Baseball game in the summertime. They call it the dog days of summer, where you just go out there with your friends, crack open a beer, you just have a good time, you sit and watch baseball, you know? That's why they called it America's favorite pastime. Now people are starting to step it up on foods you can bring into the ballparks. Did you know, Jade, in most MLB stadiums, Major League Baseball, that you can actually bring in spaghetti, like a whole spaghetti plate?
2: I didn't know. I think because you and I are so used to going to concerts, well, you go to a lot more sport outings. I didn't even know you could bring food in, let alone pasta.
1: So according to most stadiums' official policy, fans can carry in personal-sized food items like sandwiches, snacks, fruit, and sealed non-alcoholic plastic bottles. Food must fit in a one-gallon clear bag or be carried in by hand. So what people are doing now is they're making pasta at home, putting the garlic bread, the meatballs, and the spaghetti in a clear bag, and it fits, and it gets through every time.
2: I'm done. Would you ever do that?
1: It's going to be cold, so I could get down with some cold spaghetti, I guess. I would do it.
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0: Rock.
1: It's Nightly with Jade and Tyler. Halfway through the week, halfway to the weekend. It's hump day, and it's all downhill from here.
2: Speaking of, when you say that, do you mean that as a good thing or a bad thing?
1: Well, I guess when you ask me, yeah, that could sound a little dark, but to me, it's like, it's easy going from this point. That's usually how I look at it. What about you?
2: See, I see the opposite. When it's all downhill, it means things are going in the crapper. Like, things ain't great.
1: Well, hopefully that's not the case tonight. Hopefully that's not the case for the rest of the week.
2: I will say, though, Jade, people sided with me. 2,000 people weighed in, and at the end of it, 87% said they think things are getting worse. So you are the small amount of 13% that you think things are getting easier.
1: Uh-oh. Maybe I need to switch up my lingo tonight.
2: But good for you for being positive.

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1: This is my type of era. The summer era is my type of era because I'm like the grill master and I take pride in that. So I can grill anything from steak to vegetables to fruit, anything. I can get it done on the grill and I'm excited. That makes me feel like I'm a man.
2: I was just about to say, do you know how many people can't do that? Myself included. So honestly, big flex. Pull them Jesus sandals and that spatula out. Come on.
1: Hating on the Jesus sandals, but I'm going to rock them. Also, this survey came out. 53% of men, they consider themselves they think meat is masculine, so they like to get behind the grill. And I mean, we go back to even before like dinosaurs. Didn't like the cave guys like go out and get an animal and tear it in with their bare hands and cook it for their family? Of course they did.
2: I'm immediately thinking of those visuals that I saw in that Netflix documentary about what's that guy that was feeding his children like raw meat and they were living in the woods? Liver King.
1: Yes, Liver King. Yeah, he was something else, like eating like just disgusting meat stuff.
2: Ugh. But is meat masculine? That is funny. I don't know. I feel like, yeah, men love them a good turkey leg at the Renaissance Fair or Disney World. Yeah.
1: You're telling me you're not feeling a little tougher when you're into a nice steak?
2: I do. There's a little mask energy that comes with that. But I am one of those well-done girlies that gets judged at the table because I shake the whole table since it's done so well. Yeah.
1: I knew that. I knew two things. That one, you would like it well done. And two, you'd put ketchup on it.
2: No ketchup, but you will clown me for my well done. How do you take your meat?
1: Pink inside. It's got to be medium rare.
2: Okay, he's a classy man. I get it.
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34: A Better Life with Dr. Sanjay Gupta.
35: Heart disease is still the leading cause of death here in the United States and around the world. But what if there was something you could do earlier in life to reduce the odds of becoming a statistic? Well, here in the United States, tens of millions of adults already take a statin to lower their cholesterol. But new guidance put out by the American College of Cardiology and the American Heart Association now emphasize that treating high cholesterol sooner could significantly reduce a person's lifetime risk of heart attack or stroke. How early are we talking? In your 30s, believe it or not. Of course, you need to talk to your doctor about whether statins are right for you, but you should know that the evidence is really starting to stack up that shows the earlier you get a jump on reducing lifelong exposure to plaque-causing lipids and lipoproteins, the better the odds are going to be for you. Make sure you get your cholesterol checked. That's the first step. I'm Dr. Sanjay Gupta, helping you live a better life.
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0: Tyler, have you ever heard when people say, I think mosquitoes are attracted to my blood?
1: Yes, mostly in the South.
0: That's a Southern thing, you think? Do you think that that's a real thing? Like, are some of us more prone to be bit up this summer than others?
1: Debatable, but isn't that what bug spray is for, to keep the mosquitoes away? But apparently that's not the case.
0: Wait, what do you mean?
1: You know how, like us as humans, we're kind of, some of us like weird smells. Like, I love the smell of gasoline, or like when your furnace turns on for the first time in the wintertime. Well, mosquitoes are attracted to DEET, which is what's in most insect repellents.
0: So now we spraying ourselves and doing the complete opposite. Now the mosquitoes are coming to attack. Uh-oh. Well, I'm glad you put us on, because I need to know this next time I go to the grocery store. DEET. Okay. That's not bad. I mean, that's fine. Who knew?

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Can you answer 10 easy trivia questions in a minute? If so, you could win $1,000 minute. 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

0: Taylor Swift is back with new music, and I don't know how she gets the time planning this massive wedding that we hear is about less than a month away. It's Nightly with Jade and Tyler. Jade, you excited for new Taylor Swift?
1: I am, and I feel like the rumors on the street are we're going to get a little country twang in this one.
0: So the song is called I Knew It, I Knew You, and it's going to drop on Friday. Of course, you'll hear it right here on Nightly with Jade and Tyler. This wasn't on my bucket list. I didn't see her doing like a movie song this year.
1: I'm with you. Not on my 2026 bingo card at all, but I'm so excited, and it's so funny because I know the detectives that were looking at those billboards counting those 13 clouds were like, I knew it. I just freaking knew it. So I love knowing that she got to see an early version of the screening. Immediately went home. Like, I connect with Jesse and her story, you know, Jesse the cowgirl, and wrote us up a banger that we're going to get to ride out to all weekend.
0: I had a friend who did some research, and Andy from Toy Story, apparently he was born in 1989. Taylor was born.
1: Wow. I love how all of these things just, the red line is crazy. So when does the movie come out? When can we go see it with our friends and family?
0: June 19th.

0: It's Nightly with Jaden Tyler. Night crew, if you're here, you're already in. And I'm kind of worried. I'm thinking about my people that may not have AC in their cars this summer. I had someone call into the radio station earlier, and she was like, I haven't had AC in my house for 20 years, but there's some rebate going on, and I finally got AC. And I was just like, oh, man, thank God, right in time for summer. I can't imagine something being wrong with my car.
1: Yeah, that's the worst. Like, my situation, I have a hybrid. My everything else is fine in the car. The hybrid system is not. Apparently, if they need to replace the battery in the hybrid, it's $4,000 to $5,000, which is insane. So I'm not really happy with hybrid cars right now at the moment. But
0: damn, that is crazy, because first of all, shout out to you for being environmentally friendly. We love that. We love that, T. But what's the update? When are you going to be able to be back cruising and hitting these streets?
1: No clue. Apparently, you got to be a certified hybrid technician to work on these things, because apparently, like, one small move, I was told, it's like life or death. Like, you could touch something and it just blow up. So, we don't know yet. But I do spend a lot of time in my car. Like, I'm one of those guys that eats in the car. I do vacuum it, like, every other week, so I make sure it's not dirty. But my car's my happy place, and I'm missing it. And I'm saying that because there's a story done that said 40% of us say that their car is their happy place.
0: I agree. It's like kind of a energy transformation mobile. You turn up your favorite hits and you feel like you're just, I don't know, becoming a different, a new good energy. But I'm jealous. I'm not as good at keeping my car clean. I love when a man keeps his car clean. So shout out to you.
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4: 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There's a term for that: social offloading. And experts we talked to warned that this habit could be stunting emotional growth, leaving an already isolated generation who came of age during the pandemic even less prepared for the messiness of human interaction. 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
15: If you're caring for an aging parent, you may feel quite often that you're alone in what you're doing. But you're not, not by a long shot. According to a new report by the Pew Research Center, 10% of U.S. adults are caring for a parent over age 65. Millions more are caring for a spouse or partner 65 or older. Beyond the sheer numbers, this report, perhaps unsurprisingly, found a major difference in caregiver well-being between men and women. One psychologist we spoke to suggested thinking 5 years in the future and imagining where you are right now. Will you be glad you took something on, or regretful that you didn't? You also need to cut yourself some slack, he said, especially women. Don't try to shoulder all of the burden by yourself. You might need to ask for help before you burn out. You'll be so glad you did. I'm Dr. Sanjay Gupta, helping you live a better life.
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Faith, our colors will fade eventually. 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

will fade eventually. 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Oh my, my, oh my, my love, I take one look at you, you're taking me out.

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2: If you're caring for an aging parent, you may feel quite often that you're alone in what you're doing. But you're not. Not by a long shot. According to a new report by the Pew Research Center, 10% of U.S. adults are caring for a parent over age 65. Millions more are caring for a spouse or partner 65 or older. Beyond the sheer numbers, this report, perhaps unsurprisingly, found a major difference in caregiver well-being between men and women. One psychologist we spoke to suggested thinking 5 years in the future and imagining where you are right now. Will you be glad you took something on, or regretful that you didn't? You also need to cut yourself some slack, he said, especially women. Don't try to shoulder all of the burden by yourself. You might need to ask for help before you burn out. You'll be so glad you did. I'm Dr. Sanjay Gupta, helping you live a better life.
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0: and White Cheddar, Robert Ehrman. Let's go ahead and get you that love advice you need in
1: Love Letters. Love letters to Kelly.
2: Dear Kelly, you're the love expert.
3: I am.
2: What advice would you give to a parent or a sibling whose adult child is struggling to keep a job? He's educated, professional, but he's been laid off 3 times in the past 7 years. I know that the job market sucks right now, but every 2 years or so, he loses his job. I can tell that his confidence is shaky, so I don't want to kick him when he's down. However, there's clearly a pattern. He's married, no kids, and a homeowner, and he's genuinely the sweetest man, but sometimes I really do question his work ethic. What advice would you give to him?
3: Well, I mean, as a parent, you just keep encouraging and motivating, right? That's really, honestly, that's his wife's problem. Ooh. Right? Isn't it?
4: Yeah.
3: But as a parent, you love and you have to be really careful because you don't want to offer. That's the thing is don't offer advice when it's not asked, when nobody asks you for it. That's when people kind of resistance.
4: Yeah.
3: Now, if he comes to you and asks you advice, give, you know, feel free, and it might step on his toes, but he asked for it.
0: Yeah.
3: But I think as a parent, you know, the whole leave your parents and go and cleave to your wife, cleave to your husband. That's biblical if you believe in all that. But still, this is his new family unit. And you just have to stand back, admire your handiwork, and hope, you know, send the baby bird out of the nest and hope he does well. You're also a soft place for him to land if things do get bad. But that's, honestly, that's love him, encourage him. Don't always harp on the fact that he's in between jobs, maybe. That's my advice, is just to
0: just be there.
3: A place of love for him. Yeah. His wife is the one that's having to bear the brunt of, can we make this month's rent payment because you're out of a job again? So, you know what I'm saying?
0: Mm-hmm. Yeah.
3: So I'm just saying, I know you love him and you want to intervene and take care of him, but your mommying days are over.
0: Yeah, he's a full-on adult.
3: Okay.
2: Yeah.
0: Yeah.
3: Yeah. I don't know if I said that right.
0: You're right.
4: Well, it's honest.
0: And I get the point of the letter writer, it's hard to watch your kids struggle, even if they're adults. It really is, but sometimes you have to let them figure it out.
5: Do you think the mom has an instinct, though, that you're like, you know what, maybe I raised him in that way, and he does have a work ethic problem?
3: You know what, you can have 3 kids, and one can be nose to the grindstone, working every day, the other one, kind of getting by, and the other one does not care. It's, you know, is it the parenting, is it the child? I don't know. You can argue both, but, you know, like Emma Kelly, she told me years ago, made me stop in my tracks and laugh. I don't have a work ethic because I couldn't get her to get a job.
4: Yeah.
3: Well, now she finally has one she loves, and she loves it. You know, she's picking up extra shifts. So,
0: so she does have a work ethic.
3: She's also 19. You know, this guy's decided to take on the responsibility of marriage and starting a family, so he's got to figure that out.
0: But best of luck.
3: That's all I have to offer.
0: Thank you, Kelly.
1: Love letters. Love letters to Kelly.
5: Dear Kelly, you are the love expert.
3: I am.
5: I'm a 39-year-old woman, and I was in a relationship with my daughter's father for about 5 years. We had our daughter in 2023. During my pregnancy, he asked me not to tell anyone on his side of the family. At first, I understood because the risk of miscarriage, but even after the first trimester, he still didn't tell his mom, family, or friends. I have told my family and my close friends, but I wasn't allowed to post anything on social media because he wanted to play a prank on his mom by surprising her with a grandchild after the baby was born.
0: What?
5: He was so serious about it that I had to make sure none of our mutual friends or family members could see anything related to my pregnancy. As a woman who thought she might never have another child after having my first daughter 17 years ago, it hurt. I wanted to celebrate my pregnancy and share that journey, but instead, I felt like I had to hide it. Fast forward 3 years, we are no longer together and co-parent our daughter. What still bothers me is that whenever family or friends are around, he proudly talks about how he pulled off the best prank ever by hiding the pregnancy from everyone. He has no idea how hurtful that was for me, and his family seems to think our relationship ending was entirely my fault. Kelly, I'm holding on to something I should have let go but by now. How do I move past the resentment when the person who hurt me still thinks it was funny and doesn't understand why it hurt in the first place?
3: Well, you can tell him how you feel, and then you've got to let it go. I cannot do that for you. That's a conscious decision you have to make. I had a lot of anger and resentment in my marriage, and I realized one day he's out there living his best life, yucking it up. It wasn't the same circumstances as you were going through, but my anger was just eating me up from the inside, and it wasn't bothering him at all. So I had to finally say, I got to figure out how to get over this. And at first, it was just talking to him through gritted teeth and a smile. Yeah. And then eventually, that the anger goes away. But if you want to speak your piece, go ahead, speak your piece. Say it one time to him. Say it to the family if that'll make you feel better. And then you have to figure out how to let it go, because it's not hurting him one bit.
4: Right. Mm-hmm.
3: One yeah. bit. And so the best thing you can do for you and for your daughter is to let it go. I don't have a magic formula for that other than just you've got to make up your mind to do it. Do I still get a little frustrated with my ex? Of course. Does he get frustrated with me? Of course. I get frustrated with my husband. I mean, we all get frustrated. I get frustrated with Big Al. Come on. And Justin, forget about it. You get frustrated with people all the time. It happens. But
0: it's okay.
3: You can get over it. But you got to figure it out.
4: Life's too short.
0: Yeah.
3: Life's too short. And that's the thing you got to accept is he does not care.
6: Yes.
0: Yeah.
3: So why are you caring?
0: Why do
3: Let
0: you
3: it go.
0: Care? Let them.
6: Let them.
0: Let them.
5: Let them.
0: Want to write our love expert? Do it. LoveLettersToKelly.com is where you can do that. And also the podcast dropping this morning around 10 a.m. Central. Now, in another episode of My Bad, found this story. I was like,
4: My Bad.
0: Especially when it involves calling the police.
4: My Bad.
0: You don't want to say, better. Hey, My Bad. My Bad. I think a lot of people are on edge right now. And we think there are worse things happening in the world. So we are a little quick to call the police on certain things, because last month this story just came out that a person in Massachusetts called the police department to report a man in camouflage clothing carrying a bazooka.
3: Oh,
4: a bazooka!
3: I would call
0: a bazooka.
3: 911.
0: Not something you would see every day in the United States of America. Some dude just walking around in camouflage with a bazooka.
6: I wouldn't even know what one looks like.
3: See rocket, something, say something.
5: It's a rocket launcher, right?
0: Yeah,
4: big gun.
6: That sounds really scary.
0: So you know when the cops got that call, they're like, "Hold up,
4: yeah, I got a 9mm.
0: Let it show up.
6: It's so long."
0: So the cops responded and they tracked Bazooka Man down. But he was not a one-man militia wanting to blow up stuff. He was a one-man landscaping service wanting to blow stuff around.
3: Oh, it was a leaf blower?
0: The bazooka was a leaf blower.
6: Aww. Hey, but like, you know, see something? What if it was a bazooka?
3: Right. So disguised as a leaf blower.
0: He had a weapon. He didn't have a weapon of mass destruction. He had a weapon of mess destruction. The cops didn't mind. They said, it's all good. They said, you never know. Everyone's perception can be different. You're better off calling and reporting something than ignoring it and having it be something worse. Right. You say that now, police department.
3: Yeah. Well, everybody's on high alert and paranoid and scared. And a lot of us want to be a hero.
0: Yeah. Right? Yeah, we want to
3: be
0: the
3: one that saved the day.
0: Reported something.
3: Because how many times does nobody say anything? Because it's not my business. Yeah. And I didn't think anything. And then you do have an issue.
0: And it's cool that the police department wasn't too upset.
3: No, like, I've called the police department. It ended up being nothing.
0: Like what was it?
3: I was scared.
0: What was it?
3: Oh, it was one time I was home alone and there was all these noises outside my house and I was there by myself and I was terrified. I thought, I convinced myself in the middle of the night somebody was trying to break in. And it was just, there was some construction next door and some of the plastic sheeting or something had come off the house and was beating on my house or something. They were so nice about it. But, you know, I mean, it was, I was embarrassed. I wasted their time.
0: Kenzie wanted to call the police last week because she heard somebody trying to break a door on her patio. And I looked at the camera. It was a bird that flew into the door.
3: Oh. Yeah, but when you're home alone, you can convince yourself that really scary things are happening.
6: For sure. Right.
0: So, my bad.
3: I love the police. I'm going to go on record as saying that.
6: Oh, me too.
0: I go to lunch with the police.
4: Yeah.
3: Love them.
5: I'm best friends with the police.
3: I've dated two of them.
4: Wow.
6: You might be dating one soon.
0: Yeah, really?
3: Yeah.
0: You got a police
3: we
0: in
3: might
0: the
3: might have horizon? A little hookup for Audrey.
7: Your coffee.
3: Check.
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8: Yeah, if you're sitting there going, man, I need a book to read, or I need a TV show to watch, or music to listen to, but I get stuck just looking at everything, we got you. Anna, yes. What is Kid Nation talking about this week?
9: Yes, the group chat, Anna's group chat. Would love to hear, like JC said, anything that you're watching, reading. We have a Facebook group called Anna's Group Chat and Instagram at Anna's Group Chat. Also now a podcast, Anna's Group Chat, new episode out today. It's actually really cool because I do love that everybody's throwing in like recommendations. Like people be like, oh, I just watched this movie, loved it. Or, oh, I just watched the show, wasn't crazy about it. And then everybody talks about it. But also I saw a post in there a couple days ago of people wanting to meet up and get coffee together.
8: The group chat meetup.
9: Yes.
10: Oh, wow.
11: Isn't that, I love so that.
10: Next level.
11: And then it becomes coffee talk.
8: I know.
11: Remember so that? Coffee talk.
9: That's so cute. And so that just, it makes my heart very, very happy to see that. Because I do have the great opportunity of hosting movie screenings every so often. I am working on one coming up later this month that I'm very excited about.
10: Okay.
9: But it's cool to see that people want to meet up in real life outside of just that. So
11: IRL.
9: Yeah. So very, very exciting. Okay, so also to talk about music for a little bit, because I like to create playlists. Y'all know this about me. I found an ancient artifact.
8: Oh.
9: My iPod.
8: What is that? Look at that. It looks like a phone, but it's not a phone.
11: Oh, you had the good one.
9: I had the, this was, I think this is the video, the classic.
11: That's the classic. That's not
10: No
11: Nana.
10: You could play music videos on it.
9: Yeah, it could play music videos on it. It was crazy. I found this a few days ago. I got a charger for it, so I was able to revive it, but it doesn't work if it's not plugged in.
8: So
9: like, even if
8: charge.
9: I try to look at it, no, it doesn't hold the charge because it's so old.
10: That's the inspiration for the iPhone.
9: Yes, yes, kids, this was before the iPhone. This was before you could stream your music. You had to download it onto your iPod.
10: Yeah.
9: So crazy. And so on the podcast this week, Alicia and I go through our iPods, and it's just like a walk down memory lane. So I wanted to share a little clip of a song with you guys from...
8: Okay.
9: So I used to be really into just making playlists, which I still do, but I would make playlists for a lot of like my friends. So I have a whole playlist section on this iPod that are titled like Jessica or Susanna, Rebecca, like all of my friends. There was one playlist for a boy.
11: Oh, oh no.
9: Yes. One playlist for a boy. Only one boy got, he was my boyfriend in high school.
11: What was his name?
9: His name was Blake.
8: He sounds
9: Blake.
8: Hideous.
9: No, he was great. He
11: no,
9: was
11: Blake's
9: great.
11: Are always hot.
9: He was great. And
8: I'm
9: I
8: Team
9: hope,
8: Ryan.
9: And everywhere. I hope he's doing well. Yes, of course. I'm now married. I believe Blake is as well. I hope he's doing well.
8: Hey,
9: but
8: Blake.
9: I was looking through the playlist of it, and there was a couple songs on there that are very on brand to me. Jonas Brothers, Taylor Swift, of course.
11: Yes.
9: But there was one that I thought would be fun for you guys to hear that I had on this middle school, high school playlist. It is a song by Mike Posner featuring Lil Wayne called Bow Chicka Wow Wow.
11: You. Oh.

0: don't even
1: like new music. I'm gonna make it
2: sound like. Pretty cool.
3: It's no Short People.
1: No, no, it's not.
0: No, it's not. But pretty cool. I spent so much time just looking through this thing and like just listening to some of the music, and I replayed this song for myself yesterday, and I was like, wow, it still hits.
4: Songs that you still forgot.
0: It does. Songs that you forgot existed.
4: Your favorite, think, that got you through high school.
1: I think I have an iPad. iPod. What's it called?
0: iPod.
1: Yeah. I think I have one also that is stuck off in a drawer somewhere.
0: If you find it, I have a charger for it
1: you
0: now.
1: You make me want to look at it.
0: Let me know.
1: Yeah.
0: Okay, so that's for music. Also, I wanted to tell you guys, because right now I feel like with the movies that are out in theaters, Obsession, Back Rooms, indie movies are having a moment. There is an indie movie that's also out in theaters right now that I got to see at Sundance, and it's out in theaters now. It's called Tuner. It is starring Dustin Hoffman and Leo Woodall. I think it's probably just playing in select theaters. But it's about a piano tuner who has a hearing condition, and he realizes that his talents with tuning pianos, he's able to unlock safes.
5: Oh.
0: So it's a heist movie.
4: That's cool.
0: It's really good. It's really, really good. I saw a couple of things at Sundance earlier this year. That one was my favorite out of everything that I saw.
1: Okay.
0: It's an independent movie, and so it's out in theaters, in some theaters now this weekend. So it is competing with some really great stuff also. But if you get the chance to see it and you want to support independent films, I highly recommend
1: Tuners.
0: And I highly recommend Tuners.
5: I also need a piano tuner because my piano's out of tune.
1: Mm.
0: Oh, okay.
1: I could use a tuna fish sandwich, man. I'm starving.
0: Nice.
5: Not in the office.
1: Mm. Yeah. Oh, right.
3: Ooh, hot one.
0: Don't do it. Arrested. Jail.
3: Microwave.
1: Toasted bread.
0: Jail. Immediately. Okay, and then I also wanted to share, because I also love to talk about books, obviously.
3: Yes.
0: JC, yesterday you said that you are getting back into reading.
5: I'm on chapter 18 of My Husband's Wife.
0: Yes.
5: And
3: the twists, the turns.
5: Kelly, I cannot wait to get home.
0: I know, and I love that so much when you get a book that's so good. And so I had mentioned yesterday.
5: Oh, I can't wait.
0: And I got a lot of messages asking just to share this once again. But my husband Ryan is reading a book called Dungeon Crawler Carl. It is by Matt Dinneman.
2: I looked up the premise to this. Oh, my gosh.
5: That's my next book, by the way.
0: JC, I genuinely think that you would really like it. So it follows a Coast Guard veteran named Carl and his ex-girlfriend's cat, Princess Donut, as they fight to survive an apocalyptic intergalactic reality game show inside a dungeon that has replaced Earth.
5: I love it.
0: And so Ryan was telling me that the way it's written, it's very video game coded. So like if you're a gamer, you're going to really, really appreciate it.
1: Is it based on a true story?
0: Maybe. but Ryan's really like, he's already on the second book. It's a series.
4: When you mentioned it yesterday, we got a lot of texting from listeners saying that they loved that.
0: Yeah,
4: book.
0: And I got a bunch of messages too, so I wanted to reissue because I think it's also being adapted into a TV show at some point.
4: Dungeon Crawler Carl.
0: Yes. If anybody's interested, I also personally am starting a new book this month for the month of June. I'm going to read The Last Letter by Rebecca Yarros. This book came out a couple of years ago. It's really sad.
3: We love
0: Rebecca Yarros.
5: The is the last letter.
0: The last letter. Alert. It's really, really sad. I've heard it makes you cry quite a lot, and I'm kind of in the mood for that. But it is about, I think it says, it is about an Army serviceman who's never known the security of home or family, and his life changes when his best friend Ryan hands him a letter written by his sister. So a little bit more emotional, but that's going to be my pick of the month.
5: What else? Spinoff of Private Ryan?
0: Rebecca Yarros also wrote Fourth Wing.
4: Okay.
0: Yes, that's how we know her. But anyway, join the group chat. Would love to hear what you're into. We also have a new podcast out today, Anna's Group Chat. We're on Facebook, Anna's Group Chat, Instagram, Anna's Group Chat. Anna's Group Chat everywhere. Anna with one N.
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5: I may need to go back to high school.
1: What?
5: I may need to go back to high school after what I just saw.
1: What up?
5: So there's a new high school that, now it is expensive, all right? But hear me out. It charges $150,000 a year.
1: Wow, that's some tuition right there.
5: It's in New York.
0: Of course.
5: And it's not opening until the fall of 2026. So it's brand new school. It's opening up. I know a lot of kids are in summer right now. Maybe you're looking for a school to send your kid to.
1: That's more expensive than most colleges.
5: I know it is. Way more expensive than most colleges. So academics run on AI. So the students get done with their work at 11 a.m. And then after 11 a.m., you are sent to a full-on boot camp. The school is called Founders School. The dude that is starting this project, his name is Nat Eliason. He said he's going to have 20 freshmen. So the first school, the first class is going to have 20 freshmen.
1: Okay.
5: If those kids don't make $1 million in gross profit by graduation, so if you don't become a millionaire by graduation in 2030, you get all your money back. All $600,000 will be given back to you.
2: What is the boot camp aspect of this?
5: I think it's probably like business and I think...
2: I was picturing like obstacles.
5: No. Like entrepreneurship, because the goal of the school is to create entrepreneurs that are going to make a lot of money and create companies like that change the world.
1: Right? I look at everything with this like this with a side eye.
5: Why do you now this project I don't think has ever been done nor proven in the past. Again, this is the first of its kind. And it's run on AI, so I guess the teacher...
1: What if this guy at the end of 4 years just says, oh, you didn't get hired? My bad.
5: It could be a very...
1: I just filed bankruptcy or whatever. You know what I'm saying?
5: It could be the fire fest of schools.
1: Right.
5: Yeah, you're absolutely right.
0: The fire fest of schools.
5: And but it does sound...
1: Meanwhile, he got 20 people to pay him $150,000 per year. 4 years.
5: And then there's going to be kids after that to come in. So this is just the first class. Right. So you're going to have another class after that. So you're, the goal is to probably have a full-on high school.
0: It's a big bet.
5: But
1: a big bet. Nah, I think I'll pass.
2: $150,000 is over twice the average personal income of an American per year.
5: That is wild that people even have that. Just
4: you gotta be able to afford it first.
1: Yeah. If the kid's parents can afford to send them to a school that charges $150,000 per year, he's probably got buddies that can hire that kid.
5: That kid to make the money.
2: Rich. Yeah,
5: 100%.
1: You know,
5: or you may have parents out there that are willing to risk it all and bet on their kids.
0: But more so a rich experiment for rich people.
5: 100%. Sounds like that.
1: Yeah. Some of these schools that crank out these athletes charge a ton of cash, too. Like
5: the IMG Academy.
1: Yeah. I mean, it's not that kind of money, but your odds are, would you say, JC, you know more about this than I do. Your odds are a little bit better that you're going to at least go to a D1 school for whatever sport that is.
5: So, Kenzie's cousin went to IMG Academy and played baseball there.
1: Okay.
5: And he played in the Little League World Series back in the day.
1: Right.
5: He is not a professional baseball player now. And he actually did make the baseball team, but they have like three tiers. So, they have the top level, middle level, and I think a third level. I think he played either on the second or third level. However, the school was good enough to get him into UF. So he went to the University of Florida, and he's becoming a pharmacist now. So they did set him up academically as well. And in the athletic side, from what I see, if you are a starter on their football team, you do have quite a better shot. Way better shot to, A, play college football and also make it to the pros. Yes, they do have a lot of kids that do end up making it.
1: Well, let me give you another headline that really got my attention.
5: Okay.
1: Officer arrested, Kelly, in Myrtle Beach, South Carolina.
2: Why?
1: After police officer arrested after allegedly pointing his firearm at a fellow cop over microwaved fish.
5: Microwaved fish.
0: You know?
5: I might side with the officer right now. The first one. There is an unwritten rule.
1: Did you just put fish in a microwave?
0: That's not cool.
1: Pulls out his fire. This is true.
5: What kind of fish was it? Stank fish?
1: Apparently
3: all fish
1: it's stank.
3: In a microwave. No,
4: tilapia.
3: In a microwave, it all stinks.
5: All fish was stank in a microwave?
3: In a microwave, yes. Okay. I argue that.
5: Okay. Yeah,
3: we pointed some things at you when you brought those boiled eggs in here. It was pointed most of our middle fingers, is not violent.
1: This police officer was arrested and fired over
0: bringing the fish?
1: No.
5: Oh.
1: No.
5: What?
1: For pointing
5: fish guy kept his job?
1: Fish guy kept his job.
5: Oh, no.
1: But
5: no.
1: Officer detective.
3: I bet there's new rules in the break room now.
1: Probably so, Kelly. Probably so.
5: Man, you should at least tell him, hey, just don't do that again. We understand.
0: I mean, yeah, he took it too far, but
5: too far.
0: There are some things that you should get arrested for, and that's one of them.
1: Yeah, burning the popcorn. Fish. I'm guilty of doing that in our microwave.
4: Did you also hear the story where the druggie called the cops because his drugs were stolen by another person? He said, hey, they stole my drugs.
5: So he called the cops?
4: The cops were like, are you telling us you were doing drugs? And he's like, yes, but they got stolen.
5: Right. So
0: we got bigger issues at hand.
4: Right.
3: Help me.
1: Help me get my illegal drugs back.
5: Does the guy that called the cops, he probably gets in trouble because illegal drugs, but does the person that stole the drugs also get in trouble for stealing?
0: For theft?
5: For theft?
4: I think they're both wrong.
5: So double trouble.
0: Yeah.
5: Mm-hmm. Dang.
4: I think the cop just let them go with their day, though.
2: Let them.
5: Let them go. I would probably investigate if you could probably Thwart.
1: That's a weird.
5: Thwart's story. My favorite word today, by the way.
0: Thwart. What word?
5: Thwart.
0: Thwart.
5: I heard it yesterday. I'm going to use it a lot.
1: I'm going to use that.
5: I like that word a lot.
0: What does it mean?
5: The thwart to like get in the way of something happening.
7: Summertime. Summertime.
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8: Y'all are besties on the phone right now, promoting the release of her 7th one-hour stand-up special. It's called Ugly Baby.
9: Seven.
10: Wow.
8: Which, by the way, she's hooking us up for free. You can watch it on YouTube. Angela Johnson, how are you doing?
11: I'm good. Thank you for having me.
8: Hey, who's the ugly baby, though? It ain't yours.
12: Well, because, last time we talked to her, she was pregnant.
11: Uh-huh. Yes. And see, that's the thing. People keep asking me, like, I can't believe you would call your baby ugly. Here's the thing. First of all, there are some ugly babies out in the world. True. Let's just keep it real. Let's keep it 100, okay?
12: True.
11: But I'm actually not talking about my baby. I'm talking about me. I am the ugly baby that I refer to, okay? So everybody, let's just calm down. It's me. I'm the ugly baby. I look at some of my baby pictures, and I was like, Mom, did you drink alcohol? What is it?
8: Now, Angela, how has motherhood been for you? Because I know, it's a little different once we have kids. So how has Angela Johnson's life changed?
10: Especially being older. I had my daughter like 6 months before I turned 40. And I just think it's a different kind of tired.
8: Right, yeah. Right.
11: Girl, we thought we were tired before this. Okay. It's different in your 40s. I had my daughter at 41. It's wild because, like, most of my friends, they had their kids in high school. You know what I mean? Sure. Like, they've been done with this, okay? Yeah, they were hoes, but that's okay. They were my hoes.
3: But now their kids can babysit for you, so.
11: That's what I'm saying. Now I got some built-in babysitters. But it's so wild becoming a mom in your 40s, and especially after you said you didn't want kids for so long. Like, my husband and I always said we did not want kids. And then look what he did. But so we decided to have kids, and I did the IVF thing, and it didn't work. I did IVF again, still didn't work. And then lo and behold, I end up getting pregnant naturally.
8: Wow.
11: And it's wild. I had my miracle baby. I had my very expensive free baby. We started too late. Like, people are like, are you going to have another one? I'm like, I wish I could have gave her a sibling, but I'm too old now and I'm tired. Like, I can barely handle this one. I can't do that. I can't do it.
8: Yeah, they could have friends. You know, they could have cousins.
11: Listen,
8: and stuff.
11: The neighbor across the street's her same age. Done. Sister.
10: How old is your baby now?
11: She's about to be three.
10: About to be three. So you're going to be starting to go to school, and with all the other moms that are going to be, let's just be honest, a couple decades younger than you. That's tough. Yeah. I went through it. Right. It's tough.
11: Oh, when I go pick up my daughter from high school, all her friends are going to be like, Rosie, your grandma's here.
8: Now, tell me where you filmed your special, Angela.
11: This was at the El Rey Theater in Los Angeles, and it was actually smaller than the last one. Last one I did the Ryman in Nashville.
8: Yeah.
11: And, the Ryman's a historical venue. Legends have been on that stage. I'm talking Johnny Cash, Dolly Parton, Elvis Presley, and then they let us riffraff come in there and tell some jokes. So my last one was at the Ryman, and it was big, and this one is probably my most intimate hour of material that I've ever done. And I wanted it to be a more intimate space. So it's an iconic theater in LA, but it's a little more intimate than the big Ryman. That's because I'm like, I'm bringing people into my journey, talking, like I said, about IVF, becoming a mom, talking about breastfeeding, talking about how my relationship with my husband has changed. Like I didn't know that all of a sudden he was just going to start annoying me for no reason. Like, just turns out he breathes. And I don't like that. And all the different things that I'm learning about being a mom, about how it's changed my life in every different aspect, I'm sharing with people. And it's my number 7. It's my 7th hour.
8: Wow.
11: And I'm just so proud of it. And I directed it, too. This is my first time directing my own special.
3: But when it's your set and it's your material, how do you have someone else directing you?
11: That is such a good question. So it's a lot of pre-production that happens. I'm deciding what shots I want for my jokes and communicating that to my DP and to my producers who are standing in Video Village, which is watching all the cameras and just making sure they're getting the coverage that I've requested. And then in editing, I sit with the editor and I put it all together.
3: Wow. That's a lot. Wow.
8: Are you one of those that just shows up randomly at open mics when you're trying out new material, or did you have a set show that you were doing?
11: All of it. When I'm writing, I book shows around the country in markets that I would say are like my B markets. Like, I save my A+ markets where I know I'm going to sell out big, huge theaters. Uh-huh. I save that for a theater tour. And then in my B and C markets, I'll find a smaller comedy club and I'll go try out new material. And it's more of an intimate experience with new stuff. I'm doing more crowd work in those types of shows because I'm trying to crack the joke. Now, they're not a crowd work show like how we're seeing right now, like on the internet where everybody's just doing crowd work. Like, I'm not a crowd work comedian, but I'll have a thought of something that I want to talk about, and I'll start engaging with the audience, and it'll help me get to where I want to go with this joke. So it's like my crowd work is for a purpose. Mm-hmm. You know what I mean? I'm trying to get to a certain endpoint of this topic that I'm talking about. And so I'll do that in smaller comedy clubs all around the country while I'm writing, and then I'll show up at the Improv, the Comedy Store, the Laugh Factory, or at Zany's in Nashville. There's a bunch of bar shows that pop up all around town, and I'll show up at those shows and just try out whatever new jokes that I'm working on.
12: And those are late at night, too, so I got to commend you for being a mom and then being able to do this late at night as a comedian.
3: So true.
11: Let me tell you, I have that Aura Ring, you know, uh-huh, that tracks your sleep. And right before I walk out on stage, my Aura Ring will be like, hey, girl, it's time to go to bed.
8: No, I'm working.
11: It's wild.
7: Right.
8: It is awesome to watch you and see how you've grown. The fact that you got 7 one-hour specials out there, Angela, is huge. And
3: congratulations.
8: We commend you on that. And you're family friendly, which is awesome because I could bring my kids to come watch you. And it's still hilarious. And I'm laughing my butt off. But I was thinking, we just had the Kevin Hart roast, and I know we see a lot of those. Would you ever do a roast? Because you don't strike me as someone that's a roast.
11: Never. Roast-y. Never in my life.
7: Yeah.
11: I can't do it. I don't know how to make fun of people like that. Yeah. I don't know how to do it because it's not in me. And then I don't want to receive it. I don't, I don't want people to make fun of me. So I couldn't do it. No, it's not my alley. I appreciate those who can, that are good at it. I wish I had that in me, but it's not my jam.
8: Yeah.
7: Me neither. I mean, I have relatively thick skin. I mean, people can say stuff and it kind of bothers me for a second, then I forget. I would go home. I may not even leave the house again if I was roasted.
8: I would cry.
3: I couldn't.
8: I would legit probably tear up and be like, I ain't crying. I just got some in my eye. Well, listen, please support our friend.
7: Yeah,
8: check out her 7th one-hour special. It's called Ugly Baby on YouTube. She's hooking us up for free, which is really nice of you to do that. You could have charged us, but you didn't, Angela. And it's absolutely free. Anything else we need to be on the lookout that you're dropping for us in the near future?
11: My podcast comes out every Tuesday, and it's called Fungula. And the premise of my podcast is gratitude. Every guest that we bring on the show, whether it's another comedian, an actor, a musician, a chef, whoever we bring on the show, we get to know them through the lens of gratitude. We ask them 5 things that they're grateful for from their life, or whether it's a mentor they had in third grade, or they found $20 in the parking lot yesterday. Like, anything you're grateful for throughout your life, and it leads to some really incredible stories from their life. So we get to know people through that lens. And we always talk about one mattitude, like what's the thing that makes you mad and gets on your nerves, and that's your mattitude. So we do our mattitudes and our gratitudes, and it comes out every Tuesday.
3: That's awesome. I love that.
8: Angela Johnson, thank you for joining us this morning. You get back to your baby.
11: Y'all are the best. Thank you so much.
3: Thank you. Love you.
8: And this morning, the Kid Craddock Morning Show is sponsored by Good Ranchers.
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8: 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To my right, ladies and gentlemen, is Kelly Raspberry.
9: Sitting today.
8: Sitting,
9: my I have sitting energy today.
8: Okay. All right.
9: I'm just going to say that. I think I've decided y'all are just going to have to watch Love Island without me. Okay. I've already missed the first two.
10: It's hard to keep up.
9: I've already missed the first two.
8: And the game was on last night.
11: It really only matters like later on anyway.
12: Oh, really?
11: And this season isn't it for me.
10: Oh,
9: well, I mean, we're only two in, but I haven't even.

0: seen those.
1: It's a different energy.
2: And you're, Audrey, you're the fan. You're
1: I know. It's gotten real, Kelly, it's gotten real ratchet. Like, they're just making out to make out.
0: All right, we'll have to talk about it later, but I don't know what to do.
2: Oh, well, do what you do. You do you, Kelly Raspberry.
0: I always do.
2: Here is Anna. Good morning.
3: Did you want to go?
2: Here's JC. I'm sorry.
3: I know. Yeah.
4: It's all good, dog.
0: I threw him off with my sitting energy.
2: Yeah,
0: I
2: know. Yeah, yeah, resting sit face.
4: I also haven't caught the first two episodes of Love Island, and that's because last night I had to watch the basketball game.
2: Oh,
4: what a heartbreaker.
5: The Spurs were so close. They were so close.
4: What a heartbreaker. Yeah. It's okay. They'll get it back.
2: They will. They will. Sorry, Wimby. Sorry, everybody.
4: It's just the last part of the game. Anyway, so I am this close to growing my family by one snake.
1: Oh,
2: by one snake?
4: Yep.
2: No.
4: I took my daughter to a Reptorium yesterday, and we walked around, and we met the cutest little snake named Gouda.
2: Oh. What do you call it? A Reptorium?
4: It's called a Reptorium.
2: Reptorium.
3: Like an aquarium, but for reptiles?
4: Yeah, reptiles. Yeah.
2: Okay.
4: And the snake was the nicest.
5: That had like a smiley face
4: on it. It was just cute and like very, very nice. And they said they could find me a little baby one because the one I was holding was 6 years old. Oh. And Gouda was so nice. Chloe wants it so bad, so I don't think my wife's up yet.
2: Isn't Gouda a cheese?
4: Yeah, but the snake was white, so they called it Gouda. Like Gouda cheese. Yeah. But my daughter is currently last night, and I think today, is working on a PowerPoint presentation so that we can present it to Kinsey and get ourselves our snake.
5: Doesn't she have a hamster?
4: We do have Poppy. Uh-huh. Poppy's there.
2: We'll call him Lunch.
3: But they would be separate.
4: Yeah, yeah. And Gouda's chill. Like, I think they eat every 2 weeks, and I think the hamster would be a little too big
0: How did you go from yesterday adamantly saying, in the studio, not on the air,
4: yeah,
0: I am not getting a snake, 100% not. No way, no how.
4: You're so right, Kelly.
0: I'm paraphrasing slightly.
4: Sure. Yeah, it was like that.
2: So what happened?
4: I held it.
5: He changed his mind?
4: I felt the connection with the snakes.
3: Chloe looked at him with puppy eyes.
4: I tried to go near the spiders, too, because I got tarantulas and the little jumping spiders there, and I'm still not.
5: Yeah, okay. Absolutely.
4: I'm still not there.
3: No need for exposure therapy.
4: Okay, but maybe I could have them bring in some of their stuff that they got there so we could play Fear Factor.
2: I got a creature place right by me, creature teacher. No, I go by, I wave at them. And
4: I do want to overcome my fear of holding a tarantula.
2: Yeah.
1: Yeah. There are certain fears you don't need to overcome.
5: Same.
2: Yeah.
5: Like
2: healthy fears. Some fears are healthy.
5: I've said that if you wanted $1 billion, put this tarantula on my face. No, no thank you.
4: I would do that.
5: No, absolutely not.
2: Here is Anna. Good morning.
6: Good morning. How do you know when you're having an allergic reaction to something? Because last night we went out to dinner for Ryan's birthday, and when I got home, suddenly I just felt really, really itchy. Like, kind of like all over, like my neck and my back.
4: What'd you eat?
6: And I mean, nothing out of the ordinary. There was a sauce on like the meat, the fajitas that we got. And so maybe it was that, but I was feeling really, really, really itchy, like everywhere, but I didn't have any bug bites. And that's what kind of was off-putting. So I spent all night, I feel like I maybe slept 20 minutes because I spent all night just
2: scratching
6: and itching. And then I took a hot shower this morning, hopefully to like help, but I'm still kind of feeling a little itchy. It's really bizarre. And Googling in the middle of the night, like, can I die from feeling itchy skin?
4: Oh, the answer is yes.
6: Did not help. Google Images was not good for me. But anyway, is it possible to just have like, I guess like hives would be the answer. Yeah.
5: Did you
6: right?
5: have hives? Like you had welts on your body?
6: Not like bumps? Big or anything, but it definitely like my skin was. I'll show you. Like my skin was. It's just like red.
1: Were you wearing something you'd been wearing all day?
2: Oh, maybe you have the detergent or something.
1: Yeah, it might have been contact dermatitis.
4: Oh,
6: that was on the list that I saw,
2: I do. You caught me. You caught me slipping.
4: I met him.
2: Yeah,
4: contact dermatitis.
2: I do have a
4: great time.
2: Yeah, he's an
6: but
2: awesome
6: no,
2: guy.
6: It wasn't something that I had been wearing all day.
2: Here is part-time Justin.
5: Y'all like washing your own car?
3: No.
4: I do once, in a while.
5: I do. I went to go wash my car yesterday. That baby was dirty. Tiffany was a dirty girl, but I took her to the car wash, and I remember washing my car with my dad. We'd get the Dawn dish soap and the water hose and just clean, like, his car, my mom's car. It was a good time. So I'm out there, and I remember my dad using Armor All.
2: Mm-hmm.
5: All the time. It was like, it's for the black trim of the car. Make it look nice, shiny, and brand new.
4: Uh-huh.
5: So I went to the store and I bought some, and I'm over there Armor-All-ing and stuff like that, but then it's just fading away, and I'm getting mad. I'm like, what's going on? Like, I would spray it, it'd be nice and shiny black, and then 2 seconds later, it looks like I didn't even add add anything to it. So I'm getting frustrated. This guy comes over next to me as he's washing his car. He goes, hey, man, I see you're struggling over there with that Armorall. And I was like, I am. He goes, let me put you on this. It's called Miraculous. I'm like, okay.
2: I got a cousin named Miraculous.
5: So he sprays my tire, and he starts showing me that baby looked like it was dipped in olive oil, looked nice, shiny, and pristine. He's showing me about, he's like, go get you some Miraculous. It's right here, man.
4: Miraculous.
5: Take a photo of the bottle. I was like, I'm seeing it in Miami. I see it. I went to go Google what Miraculous was. Turns out it's Meguiar's. It's not Armorall.
2: I thought you were going to say it was Armorall.
5: No, he was misreading it. It's called Meguiar's.
4: But he was calling it Miraculous?
5: He was calling it Miraculous.
4: It was Miraculous what it was doing.
5: I was like, it lives up to its name.
2: Maybe he was just using Meguiar's. An adjective. Here is Audrey. Good morning.
7: Good morning. This is a little bit of a feel-good Friday on a Thursday morning. But I was talking to someone last night, and we were mentioning how hideous we were growing up. And so I pulled up my old pictures, and I realized I looked like roadkill in high school and middle school. Like, I was so unattractive. I didn't do any, like, specific activities, didn't really have this friend group.
4: Uh-huh.
7: And then I saw this post on Instagram that was like, where you are today is where you prayed to be years ago.
4: Mm-hmm. Right.
5: I for real. That.
7: And I'm like, oh, my God, we've come so far in this life. And I'm only in my 20s.
2: That's miraculous.
7: Yeah.
2: Or Meguiar's.
4: And great lesson for those young boys out there. Be nice to every girl that you go to school with.
7: Yeah, yeah. They were not nice to me.
2: Yeah, yeah. Because you have blossomed into a very attractive young woman.
7: Thank you.
2: That's as far as I'm going to go with that. In the control room, here's Trey.
8: Good morning. I made it all the way to 0 miles left in my gas tank on my dashboard this morning.
5: Congratulations.
4: How are you going to get home?
8: I messed up. Like yesterday, I had like 6 miles left, and I was like, I can get the kids from school and get back. I'm within. So then I'm down to 4, and then they were like, we want to go to the pool. And I was like, well, that's only a mile away. I can get there and back. And then I was like, okay, hang on. How far away is the gas station? It's about 2 miles. And so I'm rolling along, and it finally clicks down to 0, and, like, it's a hybrid vehicle, so I'm trying to, throttle it to where I can just, like, use the, because I can see on my dashboard that I'm using just electric power.
2: Yeah.
8: So I'm kind of, like, moseying along down the street, and just coast into the stall at the gas station, and I made it just barely.
5: Some people have that as a life goal.
8: What a dumb move. Just silly all around on my part.
4: But I made it. Yeah.
8: Made it to the gas station.
5: It's
8: meant
5: so
8: to work.
5: Tedious to go to the gas station.
1: I know.
5: Especially on a road trip and you have to fill up. You're like, oh, I don't want to.
4: See, I don't mind the road trip. It's the, like, in the morning when you're trying to go to work and it throws off your timing.
2: Yeah,
4: that's when it's the worst.
6: And when you're like, when you know you should have just gotten gas yesterday.
4: Yeah, but I don't. Right. But I'm so tired.
2: But running out of gas and if it's really hot and you got to walk.
8: Yeah.
4: Last time I ran out of gas, I was right outside of the gas station. I didn't make it in, so I had to do the push of shame.
0: I've never run out of gas.
2: Good for you.
0: Let me knock on this little piece of wood that I'm sitting very close to.
8: The mark of a responsible person.
4: Mm-hmm. What's up, Big Al Mac?
2: Oh, thank you, J.C. Jarvis. When does when does seeing something and saying something develop into profiling? Like transition, I guess is the word.
4: Say something, see something, say something.
2: If you see something, this morning you're talking about going to the gas station. I do go to the gas station pretty much every morning.
4: Okay.
2: Not necessarily to get gas. I stop and get a bag of popcorn and a banana. So, I see two people.
0: Breakfast of champions.
2: Yes, Kelly.
0: Popcorn and banana.
2: I see two people with backpacks on, okay? Kind of peculiar in a gas station. Peculiar, but not earth-shattering.
4: Everybody has backpacks.
2: Somebody, yeah.
4: They walking?
2: No.
4: Oh.
2: I didn't know.
4: Okay.
2: But I came out, and they were in the vehicle parked right in the door.
4: Oh.
2: Like, okay, if you park right in the door, why do you need to take your backpack in? Why do both of you need to take your backpacks in? There's two of them.
4: Yeah.
2: You know what I'm saying?
4: That's sketchy now. That's sketchy territory.
2: It's a little sketchy, right? Like, they're parked right in the door.
4: You got a car. You don't need a backpack.
2: Yeah.
4: How much stuff are you going to be buying? They got bags in there.
2: And the backpacks were full of something. Either drugs or money.
0: That's the only two options.
2: The only two options.
4: I would have asked them, hey, what you guys got in that backpack?
6: And what would you have done when they said popcorn and banana?
2: Oh, can I get some? Can I get some? Can I have it? Here is Anna with celebrity birthday.
6: Happy birthday to Una Chaplin. She's 40 today. Granddaughter of Charlie Chaplin. She was in Game of Thrones, for those that are unfamiliar. Bar Raffaelli, the model, is 41. TJ Miller is 45. Robin Lord Taylor is 48. Jeremy Bieber, Justin Bieber's dad, is 50. Angelina Jolie is 51. Russell Brand is 51. Noah Wiley is 55. And Scott Wolf is 58 today.
5: How old is Angelina Jolie?
6: 51. She's 51.
5: Wow. Mm-hmm. Happy birthday, homie.
4: Happy birthday, homie.
2: She's your homie?
5: I love her.
4: Happy birthday, homie.
5: I was going to say homie.
4: Angelina Jolie
5: is wild. Home girl.
6: Happy birthday, homie. I like that was good. Today's National Hug Your Cat Day, International Corgi Day, National Christian T-shirt Day, National Moonshine Day, National Cognac Day,
2: Cognac,
6: of course, and National Cheese Day.
2: Anna, should have worn my brother's T-shirt.
4: Well, I love mozzarella
0: cheese. It's a great day to adopt queso.
6: Yes,
0: what's
6: Trey?
0: His name?
4: Gouda.
0: Gouda.
4: Queso's my son.
8: Didn't you miss a birthday, Anna?
6: Did I miss a birthday?
2: Yes, you did.
6: Oh, my goodness. Happy birthday to Big Al's best friend, Mitch.
2: Yes.
0: Oh.
6: Happy birthday to Big Al's bestie, Mitch. I'm still sorry about that, Mitch.
2: Mitch called me, texted me. He goes, hey, man. He's double nickels today, by the way. He's 55.
6: Oh.
0: Double nickel birthday. Lots of people double nickel birthdays this year.
4: The 5-5.
2: Outside of Chattanooga. 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
4: Happy birthday, Mitch.
5: Happy birthday, homie.
4: 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Be on the lookout for your phone to ring. 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And Big Al, you're going to be jealous of this story because this is something you and I think a lot of people in this country want to do one day.
2: Okay.
4: And that is be a hero.
2: Yes.
4: We have a brand new hero, and he's a priest.
2: Really?
4: Yeah, I'll tell you in 10 minutes.
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14: And we are 1 hour away from the $1,000 Minute, sponsored by Good Ranchers. And also, Love Letters to Kelly is 1 hour away as well. 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Also, celebrity alert on the show this morning. Later on, we're going to talk to Andy Richter.
15: Woo!
14: He was in that movie Obsession, which is, I think, my favorite movie of the year so far.
16: Wow.
17: Man.
14: So I want to go watch it again just because I feel like I missed a couple things.
18: There's a lot of people who want to go see it again.
14: Yeah. And now my algorithm on social media is all just memes from that and The Boys. That's my social media.
16: It knows you.
14: Algorithm. But Audrey's social media posed a question that I think we all need to answer at some point. Or have somebody in your life that is safe.
16: Because I saw something that said, I am not, and I can't stress this enough, a person you should put on speakerphone. And then I read this, and I was like, am I a person you could put on speakerphone? And I came to the conclusion I'm probably just not.
14: Yeah, you might say something on speakerphone.
16: I started thinking about the people in this room here, and I'm like, who in this room could I trust to put on speakerphone?
14: All right, who could you trust in this room to put on speakerphone?
19: One, two.
14: It doesn't have to be one. It could be more than one person.
16: First and foremost, Kelly Rosberry.
14: Yeah. Oh.
20: Thank for sure. You. Okay.
14: Yep.
20: Kelly. For sure.
19: I was going to say Anna.
14: Anna as well.
21: She has to, you know, my ego.
19: Yeah, sure.
16: No,
21: because I get it.
14: Let her have this.
16: Anna and I have
18: tea.
16: Yeah, we got tea.
14: Yeah. Oh, yeah, Anna might say some tea that they were talking about.
19: Oh,
14: yeah.
19: You're
20: right. But Audrey and I call each other a lot.
16: Yeah, and our vibe is a lot looser,
20: And it's funny that you say that because I, at least when I'm home, I'm a big fan of just having my phone on speaker when I talk to my friends on the phone. So I do call you and just put it on speaker.
16: But you're alone.
20: Yeah, that's true.
16: I'm saying if you went out in public, and this doesn't have to be just people in the room, like in your life, do you have anyone or who do you think is the most safe person for you to call in a public situation, any public situation, and put them on speakerphone? Ask about almost anything and they wouldn't.
14: Yeah, see, all my friends are wild cards.
20: They wouldn't be inappropriate?
19: Yeah, some of your friends do have the first two words in their name are bad influence.
14: Right.
19: Like bad influence. Paul, bad influence.
14: No, just one.
20: Yeah. I know who I would call. My friend Brittany, I would call her. She's the closest person in my life to a saint.
14: I would probably, my buddy David, because he always just answers with some positive statement.
16: Oh, wow.
19: Really?
14: Yeah, Thorges.
21: He greets you with a positive statement?
14: Yeah.
21: Give us an example.
14: I'll just call him and be like, hey, what's up, man? I hope you're having a beautiful day today. Are you getting out and about? It's always like positive.
16: Can you call him during the break and see what he says?
14: No, I'm not going to wake him up.
16: Oh, I didn't know he was asleep. Okay, well, I said first and foremost.
21: Thorges is a god. He doesn't sleep.
14: Actually, he might be up working out right now.
20: Yeah.
14: However, I do, when somebody calls my wife, if she's driving and you know how it goes on there, she'll always answer and go, hey, Jose's in the car.
19: I always go,
14: hey, hold on one
19: second.
14: What's your friend going to say?
21: That is polite. Yes. I always say, you're on speakerphone. Yeah. That is a polite thing to do.
14: Yeah, but now I'm not getting the juice, Kelly. Now I'm not getting the juice.
19: You have to do that because if not, you're withholding information.
14: Right. I want the tea.
18: And then if you speak and they didn't know you were there, then they're going to be mad.
14: Yeah.
18: Because they have to know that someone else is there. You do not put me on speakerphone.
19: No, I'm not.
16: I was about to get to you. Because I said, first and foremost, I would trust Kelly Rosberry. Last and least, I would trust you.
18: And you got that right.
20: Yeah.
18: I will say something offensive or not nice.
20: Not even that. You like
21: the gay.
20: You answer with expletives.
21: Why the blank are you calling me?
19: Yeah. The opposite of Thorges.
14: Uh-huh.
16: Hey, blank.
14: Yeah. Should I have somebody that is safe to call on speakerphone, even though it's it's tough to think about because even though the safest people might
19: I'm
14: say
19: pretty
14: so.
19: Safe. Now, I personally would call my mom. I mean, I would put my mom on that list.
14: Oh, but, yeah, mama.
19: But my sister, most of the time.
14: Okay.
19: But other than, is there a relative? Other than a relative? Oh.
16: Kelly, do you have anyone?
15: No.
19: Nobody.
15: Nobody.
14: All right. Well, find your person that you can call on speakerphone.
16: Or do you need one?
14: That's more fun.
19: It's kind of like having a person that you give the key to your house.
16: Yeah.
14: Yeah. But we got a couple of headlines here.
15: I don't have that either.
14: To catch you up. So the NBA Finals kicked off last night, and while the Spurs looked good early, they were not able to hold off the Knicks, who took the game 105-95. We do have game two in San Antonio tomorrow, 7:30 Central tip-off on ABC.
19: It was cool seeing the, I think they're calling it the Row of Stars, like Tracy Morgan was there, Spike Lee was there.
18: I saw that. Timothy Chalamet.
19: Yeah, Timothy Chalamet was there.
14: I'm surprised they let them in the arena because they're the Knicks fans. Like Timothy, because they're loud and stuff.
15: Why wouldn't they let them in?
14: Because it's the finals and you want your fans to be out there.
18: They're excited those celebrities are there.
15: Yeah, they are. That adds to it. I was really wondering if they would even make the trip.
14: Right.
15: But they are passionate.
19: They're there.
20: Oh, yeah. I mean, Timmy went to Cleveland. Is that where the other one
14: uh-huh.
20: was?
14: Yeah, he's been traveling. He's a huge Knicks fan. Yeah.
16: Was Kylie there?
14: No, I don't think
15: I love how all the San Antonio pride was all over that arena.
18: The colors.
15: They
18: were fiesta.
15: I know. It was so fun.
14: Nice. It was so cool.
15: I wish the San Antonio nuns were there.
19: Yeah,
18: we love you, San Antonio.
20: I saw the nuns, yeah.
14: Got another chance. Yeah, the nuns that went viral.
19: With Wimby, yeah.
14: Now, there's a new unexpected superhero, and he lives in Detroit. A French priest. His name is Jean-Baptiste Cummins. Was in his church parking lot when he heard tires squeal, then he heard a loud crash.
19: Mm.
14: And this is every guy's just scenario that we want to be in.
16: Oh my God.
14: Then he saw an 18-year-old suspect running towards him. Now I'm thinking the suspect is thinking, oh, that's a priest. I'm good. He's not going to do anything.
19: Was this Father Tom Cruise?
14: Someone started shouting, stop him. And Father Jean-Baptiste sprang into action. Yeah. He tackled the suspect and said, quote, unfortunately, I had to give him a few punches.
15: Oh, unfortunately.
14: The young man had stolen a car, caused a crash, injured a woman. Afterwards, Father Jean-Baptiste joked, just another day in the D.
16: It would have been funny if he started a confessional right when the priest got to him. Like, forgive me, Father, for I've sinned. Yeah. And then started listing everything he just did.
19: Yeah.
14: And his father, like, is he saying, I'm sorry with each punch? Like, I'm sorry, Father. I'm so sorry. Now, I thought this was interesting because more than half of Americans are gamers. 67% of Americans between the ages of 5 and 90 are now playing video games 1 or more hours per week.
15: Well, when you say gamers, like, my mother, I would consider a gamer, but we play Wordle. Quirtle. And I mean, that's gaming as well.
16: Yeah.
15: I think people, when they think gamers, they're all sitting there with the headsets and yelling.
18: Or computers, yeah. PlayStation, Xbox.
15: But that's a game you play every day.
14: I think this was more controller or PC based.
15: I really have a hard time believing half of America does that.
14: 67%.
15: I have a harder time believing that.
18: There's a lot. When I get on Fortnite, there's over 200,000 people playing.
15: I get that, but there's... How many millions and millions of people in the United States? That doesn't compute.
14: But I think
15: that survey's wrong. I'm just going to go ahead and say
14: challenge the survey?
15: I'm going to challenge it.
19: Yes, you did.
20: Well, I mean, from the sample size, who in this room would consider themselves a gamer?
14: I'm a gamer.
18: I put the gay in gamer.
15: Nice. Two.
14: I mean, it is his Justin's name is so offensive that it says player number of 57878.
18: On yours?
14: On everybody's. You didn't know that?
18: No, my friends told me you see it.
14: Yeah, I had to put your nickname in so it should show up.
16: What'd you make in your gamer tag?
18: Well, it says gay in it.
16: Oh.
18: I think it's the word booty. but there's a popcorn called Pirate's Booty. So.
14: Right. Yeah.
18: I don't see how
15: it's different.
14: But if you're friends with them, then it shows up. But yeah, there's.
15: Why don't you change your name to Pirate Booty then?
16: Yeah. I'm so interested how you can connect the gay booty.
14: He used to be Daffodil Dancer 10.
20: Yeah. You should see if it's.
15: What happened to that?
14: He got hacked.
18: I got hacked. Yeah.
20: Well, you should see if it's a discrimination thing and change it to Straight Booty and see what happens. Well,
14: oh, yeah. Mm, Straight Booty? Yeah, because that could be bullying, because it could say, like, you're bullying. Like, if I take you out, it would say you're Straight Booty.
15: How's that bullying?
14: That means you suck.
16: Yeah.
20: Oh,
14: they don't like they don't like names that could be bullying towards the people you take out.
21: Oh my gosh! So that's somebody's sensitive.
14: Yeah,
19: that's somebody's job.
14: Yeah,
19: to police.
14: And by the way, 32% of people in their 80s are playing video games. So,
19: what?
14: Yeah, at the nursing homes, they're getting down with.
20: Wasn't playing like Farmville.
19: I disagree with the survey as well,
20: right?
19: Kelly.
14: Uh huh. And real quick,
18: a
14: new generation of AI powered teddy bears and toys are here. They're called Chatty Bears, and they use engines like ChatGPT to hold endless conversations with children as young as 3. Now, researchers who tested 6 of them found significant safety concerns, meaning they're still. I mean, they're open to the internet. They're chatting.
21: Yeah, that's not cool.
14: And it's endless.
18: I saw the statement that Generation Beta, they are going to be born with just AI automatically into their life and everything. So your toys, like what you're talking about, that teddy bear just makes sense.
21: Yeah, but usually like talking teddy bears and thing, they have set recordings that you know what you're getting.
18: But AI,
21: you can
18: have a conversation.
21: It's not an open, wide range of infinite possibilities.
18: Right, but with AI,
21: and I know
18: you
21: can set parental controls, but there's still ways around that.
14: And AI is always evolving and learning and teaching itself. So
19: that's scary.
14: Endless
19: that's
14: conversations. Scary that means it's a funnel. You funnel children's most personal disclosures into data pipeline. So it's going in there.
19: That's scary stuff.
14: So as a kid, I would have loved this. But
18: me too.
14: Long term.
18: And kids love talking. Kids love talking to an Alexa or a Google.
14: Also, it's going to get in the way of kids interacting with other humans. But.
20: Yeah,
19: or researching. Like you don't have to. I guess you can call. Asking ChatGPT research, but just opening a book. I mean, you know, like finding stuff out on your own.
18: No one opens a book anymore.
19: That's my point.
18: Research.
19: That's my
20: Speak
19: point.
20: For
18: you do all your research online. When's the last time y'all researched?
14: Yesterday.
18: Right. Okay.
14: I just researched.
19: So you go. Your teacher now tells the kids in class. Go, not open a book, but go ask ChatGPT to do your homework. You know what I'm saying?
18: Well, ChatGPT finds the sources. ChatGPT finds the book and the paragraph and the sentence you're looking for.
14: Yeah. Anyway, I'm going to buy a chatty bear, though.
20: For yourself?
14: Yeah, I'm going to get one for myself.
20: All right.
16: That's so crazy.
14: Can you imagine walking by the room and you hear your kid going, like, I don't like my dad. What should I do to him? And a chatty bear is telling you, like, some crazy stuff. That's like a scary movie coming.
19: Yeah.
20: I will continue to be anti-AI.
14: I know you are.
18: I'm all about
21: it. When you do dip your toe in, would you admit it?
14: Yeah, she would.
21: Or would you be too embarrassed?
20: I would have to.
21: Yeah.
14: All right, what we got coming up in that celebrity gossip, Kelly?
21: How do you lose a billionaire? I thought Camila Cabello had that locked down, but that's over.
14: Oh,
21: and
14: no.
21: Plus, Shia LaBeouf, will he be going to jail for that New Orleans brawl?
14: All right.
21: New Orleans brawl.
19: Right.
21: I'll tell you in a minute.
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11: In about 20 minutes, we're going to do another round of I was today years old when I found out that blank, because a cast member found something out about somebody in their life that they've known for a long, long time.
12: Interesting.
11: It's fun when you find something out about somebody you've been with for a long time.
13: Yeah.
11: And you're like, oh, hey, how did I not know that?
13: I remember one time my mom told me she was in the drill team in college at Prairie.
11: And you found that like...
14: I found that like recently.
13: 3 years ago.
11: Yeah.
14: What?
11: What? What's going on?
14: Yeah.
11: All right, we'll get into that in about 20 minutes. And feel free to share along with us, too. You could be a part of the show anytime you want at 800-543-3548. Text messages, calls, we accept them all. In the meantime, let's go ahead and catch you up with what's happening out there in celebrity land. Anna, Kelly, what we got?
15: Well, I realized that I hadn't heard about Camila Cabello in a while until now, because after about a year and a half of dating her billionaire boyfriend, Henry Jr. Caleb?
16: Oh, he sounds rich.
15: He is. They've broken up. He is a Lebanese businessman whose family owns a luxury fashion distribution group, and he's the heir to the family's $1.2 billion fortune.
11: Wow.
17: I think it's Chaloub, like that actor. Isn't there a Tony Chaloub that was like Monk or something?
15: Chaloub.
17: Anyway.
15: So this breakup news is coming just about a month after they were spotted at Coachella together. They were seen together at the end of 2024 at a fashion show. Several months later, they were seen vacationing in St. Bart. So they've been seen together for a while during their year and a half long relationship. But that's it.
13: That's it. It's over.
15: That's it.
17: How to lose a billionaire.
11: Does he just drop, like, I don't know, give her like $5 million and be like, hey, thanks for the memories?
15: What?
16: Like a parting gift?
11: Yeah, like a parting gift. Oh. Like Derek Jeter used to do that, the baseball player.
17: He had like a souvenir bag.
11: Yeah, like a signed ball.
16: But that's because he didn't want him to talk.
11: Right.
14: Oh, that's
17: no,
14: right.
17: It was like memorabilia.
11: Yeah.
13: Yeah,
11: he would, collectibles.
17: When they leave the next morning,
13: like a party favor,
15: Was it true or was it fake? I forget now. Didn't Pete Davidson say that Kim Kardashian like basically put him on a payroll?
11: Wow,
15: to
11: Pete Davidson.
15: Did I make that up?
11: No, he did. I think I saw that she was 15,000 or something
15: a
11: month.
15: She was paying him to be, not to like be her boyfriend, but like
11: hang out.
17: Well, yeah, because he's giving up work to be with her
15: and to travel and
11: she wanted time.
17: To travel. Because a lot of reversal.
13: I bet that's done.
17: A man wouldn't offer that. He would say the pay is you get to travel and do all these fabulous things. She's like, no, I'm also going to supplement your income, which I think is cool.
11: Yeah, because if you go, hey, I can't go hang out with you because I got to go find gigs and stuff. She goes, oh, I'll pay you. Oh, what would they pay you?
13: Right. They pay you out.
11: Uh huh.
17: But do you really want to date a billionaire? Honestly, I know people say that.
13: Yes.
17: But I think that's a different level of
15: security
17: concerns. I think that's too much money.
14: I've always wanted a security guard.
17: I wouldn't mind dating someone with money. That's nice and comfortable.
15: Multimillionaire.
17: A multimillionaire, right? You can travel and do the things, but a billionaire status, there are safety concerns and you get to do all these really fabulous things, but you're by yourself because there's a team of security around you.
11: I would go become Jason Bourne. Like, I'd go take classes and stuff.
15: Because also, if you're the person dating the billionaire, you're the one that's probably going to get kidnapped.
11: Oh,
15: right? Yeah, for the ransom,
11: True. And you're sitting there going, like, how much am I worth?
14: Yeah, I know.
15: But that's why we all agree to just settle for the multimillionaire.
17: Right.
14: Settle.
17: Right. All right, so Shia LaBeouf, he is not going to go to jail for that whole bar fight during Mardi Gras back in February. Yeah. He took a plea deal. Instead of going to trial, pleaded guilty to 3 misdemeanor battery counts and received a suspended sentence and probation.
13: Didn't he do it twice? Or am I imagining
17: things? He's had run-ins all the time.
11: He was being rowdy.
17: But his attorney said the police and DA investigation proved exactly what Shia said from the beginning. This was nothing more than a minor Mardi Gras bar tussle. Can you imagine how many bar tussles go on in Mardi Gras? It just happened to be he was a famous guy.
13: Yeah.
17: There are hundreds of bar fights that go on during Mardi Gras.
11: What's the difference between a tussle and a fight?
17: His attorney's downplaying.
11: Oh, okay.
17: But said Mr. LaBeouf came to court today wanting to take accountability for his part in what happened. He has done so. He's looking forward to focusing on family, work, and new creative projects.
11: Oh.
17: What's Shia working on?
11: That's creative.
13: Maybe he was in Mardi Gras doing research.
15: I don't know. Isn't that what Justin Timberlake said, too, when he got caught cheating on his wife?
11: Yeah, I was just researching her leg.
15: Right. Okay, so did you guys watch the documentary The Crash?
14: Yes.
15: What did you think?
11: I cannot stand this girl.
17: I have been asking my husband to watch Crash with me for how long?
15: You have been saying this. You have.
17: I went to see Wicked with my daughter. And when I came home.
15: No, he didn't.
17: I asked my husband, what did you do tonight? And he said, I watched Crash.
11: That's like cheating on you.
17: Said, my feelings are hurt now. And then he tried to backpedal. He's like, well, I was only halfway watching because I just happened to turn on the TV and it suggested, and it was on while I was eating my sandwich.
11: No. I'm very disappointed now.
17: But I'll watch it with you again.
11: Wow.
15: That's betrayal.
17: Thank you, Anna. I knew you'd understand.
11: I'm going to send him a rude text today.
17: I said, that hurt my feelings.
15: Cancel the subscription.
14: Yeah.
11: Wow.
17: Anyway, I just wanted to share that.
11: Anyway, it's really good, though, Kelly.
14: Did you want to have a crash out?
17: I was really, it was like, I was just like, that. I told him, I said, that kind of hurts my feelings. Because I've been asking you to do this, and you haven't been able to sit down with me long. Because he's busy. He's busy. But anyway, that's all. Mm-hmm. Go ahead, Anna, with your story.
15: Well, I'll give you the latest update. Well, you guys,
17: I need to write a love letter to me.
15: I was just thinking that. Dear myself, I am the love expert.
11: Man, listening to this girl talk to her mom on the
14: phone.
11: She
14: sucks. Mackenzie Shirilla. Oh, I hope suck. I do not like that.
11: All right, Anna, talk.
15: So, in case you have missed it, this is a Netflix documentary about Mackenzie Shirilla. This happened a couple of years ago, but she's serving 2 life sentences for driving her car into a wall at 100 miles per hour, killing the 2 passengers that were with her, Dominic Russo and Davian Flanagan.
14: And she did it on purpose, allegedly.
17: She's been convicted, so you don't have to say allegedly.
14: She did it on purpose.
17: You don't have to say allegedly when they're convicted, right?
11: No breaking. Zero break.
13: So she was clearly trying to kill herself as well.
17: That's probably,
13: right?
15: A lot of the documentary basically poses the question of, like, what was the intention? What was this, an accident?
14: That her boyfriend and witnesses had said she would threaten to crash the car multiple times.
17: Right.
14: Because they would fight.
15: So anyway, the update now is that her dad has lost his job following the backlash.
14: He was like all about her just smoking weed, going to parties, and she's a minor.
15: Exactly. So he had said in the documentary, I don't have a problem with her smoking dope. If you're going to smoke a drug, that's the one I believe you should take. So he was teaching at a private school, and he's been put on leave after the documentary aired because of these comments. And so his contract for his teaching job has not been renewed. A spokesperson for the Diocese of Cleveland said Catholic school personnel decisions are the purview of each school in the Diocese of Cleveland. Due to privacy considerations, neither the schools nor the diocese ordinarily discuss personnel issues publicly. However, we can confirm that Mr. Steve Shirilla will not be returning.
14: Which makes sense.
15: So then he told TMZ that, well, I wouldn't re-sign a contract with them anyway.
17: Well, there you go. You can't fire me. Okay. I quit.
11: Yeah. They are the definition of enablers.
15: Yeah.
11: They were just
15: bad.
11: They don't take any accountability.
14: Gypsy Rose was on a podcast, and she goes, I don't think that documentary did her any favors.
11: No.
14: And she doesn't look good. Yeah, I don't think she's going to get out for a long time. And she shows no remorse at all.
11: No, she likes the fame.
14: Yeah, she was more interested in being famous from this whole
13: thing. Isn't this the one that they say that has been in prison and has had so many violations while she's in prison?
11: Yes.
13: And yeah, okay.
16: And other prisoners have talked about her?
11: So excited. There's phone conversations between her and her mom where they're talking about, oh, maybe Kim Kardashian will see this.
15: Yeah.
11: How many guys are hitting her up and trying to chat with her?
17: Oh, I'm sure.
11: It's just about how popular she's like. Wow. Her mom was saying they did a story on in the UK, and she got all excited. She's like, oh my God, it's world news. That's so cool. Yes. It is not cool, dude. Two people died.
13: Wow.
15: No, it's
17: well, you
15: it's
17: know
15: sick.
17: What's the real shame is I don't think I'm betraying confidence because it happened, but now there's like kids that are copycatting
11: that.
15: Mm-hmm. Oh my God!
17: It's happened locally.
11: Oh
17: yeah,
11: my
17: where
11: gosh.
17: Kids are
11: doing that,
17: redoing that. It's awful. It's awful.
14: But what goes through your mind where you see that?
17: You're so desperate and
14: for attention and stuff.
17: Well, you're dead. I mean, you know, it's just like it's sad.
11: It's a snap judgment.
17: Mm. Yeah.
11: Oh, man, it's sad.
17: I don't want to end on that note.
11: Okay.
17: Real quick, I'm really happy. I love Matt Rogers, and he's joining the cast of Mr. and Mrs. Smith for season 2. I'm excited about that. I never saw season 1, but now I'm going to go back and watch it because I want to see Matt Rogers on Mr. and Mrs. Smith 2. It's based on the movie, you know, with Brad Pitt and Angelina Jolie,
13: right,
17: where they had their affair.
15: Yeah.
17: And
14: happy birthday, Angelina Jolie.
17: Yeah, happy birthday.
11: Yeah.
17: Former mistress, now ex-wife.
14: Home girl.
15: You're homie.
13: It sounds so chipper. Yeah, that's why she had her.
14: I do love Matt Rogers as well, though.
17: I love him.
14: With Las Culturistas.
15: He's really getting into acting. I keep seeing him in more and more things now.
17: Yeah, well, that's what he does primarily. But he also sings. He does, like, he tours and sings. He's great. I love him.
11: All right, well, we got more celebrity gossip coming up with Kelly Raspberry's Entertainment Report. Get ready to tell us you were today years old when you found out what in about 10 minutes. And this morning, the Kid Craddock Morning Show is sponsored by Legacy Box.
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9: 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Now, we're going to open up the phone lines for today's...
11: It's the last day.
9: Oh, today is... Yeah, that's what I said. Time is running out.
10: Yeah.
9: Today is... So, get it in. Like,
10: now.
9: Do it right now.
12: Do it
9: while you're listening to the show. $25. What could you lose? Nothing. You're helping kids and possibly winning a car.
10: Boom.
9: We're going to open up the phone lines here at 800-543-3548 for I was today years old when I found out that blank. Because, Anna.
12: Yeah.
9: You've been with your husband, Ryan, since college.
12: Yes. Yeah, we've been together for a long time. We've been together for about 10 years now, which is amazing.
13: Wow.
12: And I love him so much. He's the most perfect person in the world. And I learn more about him every day, which is awesome. But yesterday, we were out at dinner with some friends. And I forget how we got into the topic, but my husband, Ryan's an Eagle Scout. And so we were asking him about what it takes to become an Eagle Scout and all the different badges you have to earn. Oh, we were talking about camping. That's how it came up. And so he got all of the basic, you know, like, oh, like how to tie different types of knots, how
10: start
12: to
10: start a fire.
12: Yeah. Like he could survive in the wilderness. He got a patch about like weather patterns. He learned about the weather.
9: What?
12: All sorts of really cool things. But something that I learned yesterday, I was today years old when I learned that my husband, Ryan, also knows Morse code.
9: What? Why?
13: Really? Wow.
9: What do you need? What are we gonna need Morse code for now?
13: That's cool.
9: It is
12: so cool.
9: Very cool.
12: And that was one of the patches that you get to be like to become an Eagle Scout. So he learned Morse code, and I was like, "How did this not come up before?" And he was like, "Well, we've never had to use it."
9: Right. He would have been so useful in like World War II.
12: I know, and he loves history as well. And
13: one of those things, use it or lose it.
10: That's SOS, right?
12: Well, yeah. So I asked him.
10: Three short.
12: Yes, I learned that yesterday.
10: I knew that one.
13: Yeah, we all know SOS,
10: yeah,
13: right?
10: Yeah.
12: I learned.
14: No,
12: that.
14: I don't.
12: No, I learned it yesterday.
13: SOS?
9: Three long, three short.
12: No.
10: Three long, three short, three long.
12: No, it's three short, three long.
10: Three short, three long, three short.
12: So
10: yeah.
12: Beep, beep, beep. Beep, beep, beep,
10: beep,
12: beep, beep, beep.
10: Yeah.
12: That's SOS.
10: Stay tuned for our Morse code break coming up on next week.
9: Oh, because S is just beep, beep, beep?
13: You should get him a little Morse code machine for Christmas or something.
12: Well, it's his. I mean, it's his birthday. His birthday is on Saturday, but we went out to dinner last night with some friends to celebrate his birthday.
13: I bet you can go on Etsy and they probably have like a Morse code of your wedding song in a frame. You know how they do that?
12: That's a really cool idea. I'm going to do that.
13: Oh, I'm just assuming because Etsy has everything.
12: Etsy does have everything.
13: I always go there first just to get ideas and then I try to do it myself.
9: What a cool skill to know. Yeah. You know what skill I really want
12: to
9: learn?
12: Morse code.
9: I want to learn how to read in Braille.
12: That would be really useful too.
13: That seems so hard,
9: doesn't it? Like I'll go to the bathroom sometimes because they have the Braille on the bathroom, and I try to make out.
12: Yeah,
9: and I know it's man. Yeah, and I never
10: or like for an elevator or for the floor or whatever. Yeah,
9: Because now that I'm reading again books.
12: Yes,
9: reading. My eyes are getting tired, and I was thinking last night, how cool would it be if I could just turn off the lights and just be sitting here just reading in Braille and just take this all in as I'm trying to fall asleep.
12: Or listen to an audiobook.
14: Yeah, audiobook.
13: Here's that.
14: Someone read it to you.
10: A lot easier.
9: Yeah, that's the whole thing. But then I got somebody's voice in my head, and I want to create my own voice. Braille, I want to create my own.
12: Yes, Braille would be cool. Or sign language. I wish I could learn. I mean, I guess I could start now, but learning sign language would be really, really useful.
13: Cool.
12: But yeah, I was 2 years old when I found out that my husband knows Morse code.
9: Uh-huh.
10: That's very cool.
12: He's the coolest person ever.
9: Ryan the Eagle Scout.
12: Yeah.
15: What would you do with Morse code in today's world?
14: If you were kidnapped and you needed to let people know that you're kidnapped,
13: you tap it
14: or
13: out
14: send
13: pipes.
14: A different message of where you're at,
13: yeah.
14: you tap your knees together.
9: Let people know you're kidnapped and the person goes, I don't know Morse. I don't know how
12: to help
9: you out. All right, well, let's take some calls here. I was 2 years old when I found out that blank. Our phone number is 800-543-3548. All right, Chris, you were 2 years old when you found out that
16: you can get sunburned from welding. Yesterday I was welding and on the way home from work my face was burning and I looked in the mirror and I looked like a raccoon. And I was like, I had no idea that it could happen.
9: Whoa! I was 2 years old when I learned that too.
10: So I guess that's why they wear the big helmets with the shield and the dark glasses on the dark
14: to protect your eyes, right?
9: That's
10: for sparks, I guess.
9: Yeah, the sparks.
16: I guess so, but today my skin is feeling it. I have like a sunburn on my face and my nose and my forehead. I was wearing the glasses.
14: You were cooking your skin.
9: How long have you been welding? Was yesterday your first time?
16: Yesterday was my first time.
13: I was hanging
16: out on some trailer parts and had no idea.
12: You learned quickly.
10: Put on the SPF before you weld.
16: Yeah, we're one of those hoods.
9: Yeah, we're the hoods. Glad you're okay, though, Chris.
10: Yeah.
16: Yeah, me too.
9: By the way, welding. One of the manliest things you could possibly call in and say you were doing.
10: Yeah.
9: Have a great day, Chris. Be safe out there, man.
16: Yeah, y'all too. Thank you.
9: Later, bro. My friend out of high school. My friend out of high school. Went and got a job underwater welding.
13: Whoa.
9: Which is super dangerous.
14: So cool.
9: And you get like he made a ton of money straight out of high school because he was going down there with scuba gear and stuff and welding underwater.
12: That's crazy. Nice.
9: Hey, Sasha.
17: Hey, good morning.
9: Good morning. All right, you were 2 years old when you learned what?
17: Pretty Ricky is more than one guy. It's not just one Ricky.
9: Yeah, man. It is. I think it's three, right?
17: Right.
9: But that song... Grind with me. Na, na, na, na, na. Yeah, that's a sexy song, Kelly. You remember Pretty Ricky?
13: I'm drawing a blank.
15: Pleasure P and Spectacular Smith.
10: I remember. I know I know this song.
9: I know it. Grind with me. Relax your mind. Take your time with me. When that song comes on, it's impossible not to do a body roll.
10: Yeah.
9: It just happens.
10: Challenge accepted.
9: Yeah. I'm not going to play it right now. It's too dangerous. People are driving. Hey, Robert.
18: Hey, how you doing?
9: Doing great, man. So you were 2 years old when you learned what?
18: Okay, for a long time, my siblings and I thought that the propane tank that you see in the front yards of homes. Well, someone told us when we were really young that there were septic tanks. And for a long time, we thought it was septic tanks. We never heard of propane tanks.
12: Mm-hmm.
18: So it was an adult that told us that. So it was later on in the life that someone really told us that those were propane tanks, not septic tanks.
10: Well,
18: it was embarrassing.
10: They look identical, don't they?
18: Yeah, septic tanks are big and they're buried.
9: But yeah.
18: The propane tanks.
10: Okay.
18: You know,
10: okay.
18: Right
10: septic
13: you thought they're drilling with poop is what you thought. Right?
10: I guess so.
9: True.
18: Yes.
9: Yeah, that is.
18: Yeah.
9: Listen, adults, if you tell kids a funny lie,
13: that stuff sticks, man.
9: You need to tell them at least 15 minutes later, hey, I was joking. Don't grow up thinking that.
13: Why is my son not eating these grilled hot dogs? Because he thinks you cook them with poop.
9: Yeah.
14: With septic tanks.
13: That's why.
9: Mom, your steak tastes like. Yeah. I feel you, brother.
18: We had no idea of the propane. We never heard of the term propane.
13: Well, now you know. Thank goodness.
9: You got to watch King of the Hill, dude. Hank Hill sells propane. Hey, Robert, thank you for your call, man. Have a great day.
10: Pretty much tell a kid that anything is anything.
13: Right.
9: You know, I know.
15: Yeah. My brother told me that you could grow a popcorn tree with the kernels, so I would go out and plant them every time I had popcorn.
10: Yeah.
9: And one time my mom had these like air fresheners that were shaped like a mushroom, and they looked cool and they smelled good, like candy.
10: Yeah.
9: So I wanted to like taste it, and she said, if you lick it, you will die.
15: Oh.
9: So I believe that those things were poisonous.
15: Yeah.
9: And then my cousin one day made me mad. I was like, go lick that.
15: Wow.
19: You were mad at your cousin.
9: And then he did it, and so scared. He didn't die, though. He didn't even get sick or anything.
19: From the Texas says, I was today years old when I found out that the moon gets its light from the sun. I thought the moon lit up at a certain time.
15: A lot of people think that.
9: Hey, somebody turn on the light moon.
15: Aww.
20: Oh, my God.
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0: One minute, 10 questions. This is the $1,000 Minute.
16: And it is brought to you by Good Ranchers. For Father's Day, give him American meat that meets his standards. All right, let's try to give away some money here.
17: Okay.
16: We got a minute to win $1,000, and that minute belongs to Elizabeth. Hi, Elizabeth.
18: Hello. Hi.
17: Hey there.
16: How are you doing this morning?
18: Good, good. Just working.
16: What do you do for work?
18: I am a laboratory supervisor.
16: Oh, that sounds smart.
17: Yeah.
19: You sound smart. Yeah,
16: you sound like you do trivia on Tuesdays and possibly Thursdays as well.
18: I listen to a lot of trivia. I try to.
16: All right. Okay. Well, Elizabeth, we look forward to seeing if we can win $1,000. But before we get going, let me tell you the rules of the game. We're going to give you 60 seconds to answer 10 trivia questions. Now, go ahead and answer the questions once we ask them. But if you don't know the answer at that moment, you can pass. However, if you pass, we will reissue that question again at the end if there's time remaining. You may correct your answers quickly. Otherwise, we're going to lock them in. And you will get $10 per correct answer or $1,000 if you get 10 out of 10 right. And don't worry about the time, you know, running out if Kelly gets a little long-winded on the first one, because your time will not begin until she finishes the first question, okay?
18: Yeah, let's do this.
16: All right, Kelly Raspberry.
19: Let's do this.
16: Let's go ahead.
19: Let's do this, Elizabeth. What YouTuber had their first viral video by counting to 100,000 over the course of 40 hours?
18: Mr. Beast.
19: What is the smallest continent?
18: Pass.
19: The show South Park is based in what town?
18: Pass.
19: What type of leaf is on the Canada flag?
18: Maple leaf.
19: What beer calls itself the king of beer?
18: The reindeer?
19: What is it called in baseball if a ball is hit over the outfield fence?
18: Home run.
19: What college mascot is called the Gamecock?
18: Pass.
19: What is the highest grossing movie of all time?
18: Titanic.
19: Phillip and Flathead are two types of what tool?
18: Screwdrivers.
19: Oh, darn it. I didn't get to the last question. All right. Well, we didn't get to all 10, so we know. Not going to have a $1,000 winner. But how much did you win? You passed on quite a few, so let's see. The YouTuber who had their first viral video counting to 100,000 over 40 hours was...
16: Mr. Beast.
19: Mr. Beast, and you got
17: that
19: right.
17: Mr. Beast. Okay.
19: Yes.
16: Good guess, Elizabeth.
20: Great. That's great.
19: You passed on the smallest continent. Any guesses?
16: Australia?
19: Yes, Australia.
20: Oh, yeah.
19: The show South Park is based in what town she passed on? And the answer is...
16: It's in Colorado somewhere.
17: That was Ohio.
19: No, the town, not the...
17: I mean, I thought the city was in Ohio, but...
16: Not okay. To Colorado. Is it Denver?
19: South Park is based in the town of South Park.
16: Oh. It's called South Park.
19: Sometimes my goodness. These are real simple and obvious.
20: Tricky. I wouldn't have known.
17: Oh, wow.
19: Sometimes simple.
16: My brain went blank.
19: Yeah.
16: And I watched the show.
19: Yeah. A maple leaf is on the Canada flag. You got that right. Yep. The king of beer. I think she said
21: reindeer.
19: Deer. She said reindeer, but it's king of beer.
18: Oh.
19: Budweiser. I'm sorry. I tried to enunciate hard. I'm sorry.
18: It's fine. It's okay.
19: Baseball over the outfield. That hit is called a home run. You got that right.
16: Damn.
19: The Gamecocks, that's the mascot for USC, the University of South Carolina. You passed on that. The highest grossing movie of all time, I think you said Titanic?
20: She did.
19: Yeah. It's actually Avatar.
17: It's Avatar, yeah.
16: It used to be Titanic.
19: Oh, but you did get that a screwdriver is the type of, you know, Phillip or flathead. So you got four right.
16: Hey, all
19: right.
16: You got $40.
17: $40. Those are
16: some little tricky questions today, but that's all good.
18: Yeah.
16: Elizabeth, did you hear that?
18: I did.
17: That was a cow.
16: I was going to tell her, if you can correctly identify that animal, I'm going to give you the essentials box. But
17: sorry.
16: But no, our random cow means you're also getting the essentials box from Good Ranchers, which means you could skip the meat aisle, get pre-trimmed cuts of beef and chicken that make preparing your meals a breeze. Chicken, the steak, the beef, all delicious, and it is sourced from American farms and ranches. You care about what your family eats, and so do they. Big thank you to Good Ranchers. So there you go, $40 and a essentials box for you, Elizabeth.
17: Yay.
18: Sounds good. Thank you. Appreciate it, guys.
17: Thank you.
16: No, we appreciate you, and we'll let you get back to work. Thank you so much for listening to the show. Have a great day, okay?
18: Thank you. You too.
16: And again, don't forget, we will play in less than an hour. KidNation.com is where our signups happen. If you want to write our love expert, you go to loveletterstokelly.com because that's where you can write her and be a jingle singer for the podcast. So let's go ahead and do some letters for her.
21: Love letters to Kelly.
16: Dear Kelly, you are the love expert.
19: I am.
16: This one hurts.
19: I just didn't want to come out.
16: I know.
19: This one hurts. I'm doubting myself.
16: Hurts my heart a little bit to read this one right here because of what she's going through.
19: Oh, no. But
16: my husband has always been a boob guy. Well, unfortunately, I started having a rash on my breast, and I just found out that I have inflammatory breast cancer.
19: Oh, I'm sorry.
16: Because of the type of cancer, I've been told that I cannot have an implant, at least not for a while. Honestly, this doesn't bother me because I've always hated my breasts, and I've had skin and back issues with them my whole life. So I told my husband that I just wanted to get some nipples tattooed and that I can wear prosthetics for special occasions so I could look nice in my tops when we go out. Kelly, he is not happy with my decision. And he is demanding that I do a breast reconstruction. I told him I don't want to invest the money in pain and worry about implant issues down the line. He's very angry with me and tells me he doesn't feel attracted to me without my breasts.
19: Oh, I'm so sorry.
16: I don't know what to do. We've been married for 7 years and I thought this man was the love of my life, but now I'm just disgusted. Should I leave him? I'm hesitant to leave as I'm going to be dealing with the mastectomy and other treatments and don't want to do it alone. Should I tell him I'll get the reconstruction and then go back out later? I'm so confused right now, Sarah. I am so sorry, Sarah.
19: This is so awful to have it happen all at once. I think that's very cruel what he said to you. I hate to say, divorce him right now, but
16: I mean, he sounds like a
19: jerk. It doesn't sound like the supportive, loving life partner in sickness and in health.
17: Sickness and in health. That's what's in my mind.
19: And you're more than your boobs.
16: Yep.
19: I mean, come on.
22: But
19: so,
22: he doesn't think that.
19: No, well, I really have a problem with that, and I don't know how you get past that unless
16: it's disrespectful.
19: Y'all go to marriage counseling, and maybe he can do a 180 and come around to seeing. I just don't know how you can get past what he said. I really don't.
16: Yeah. I don't feel attracted to
23: the fact
16: because
23: of
16: that.
19: I wouldn't go get him just to shut him up.
23: He's angry at her.
19: And you're going to resent him every time he comes near your boobs.
16: Yeah.
19: So I just don't, honestly, I don't know how y'all survive that. What a horrible, horrible thing to say. I think a lot of times people say, I was angry when I said that and I said that out of fear. That's really crossing a line.
17: It still came out of your mouth.
16: And he shouldn't even, what are you angry about?
19: Yeah.
16: It's saving her life. But
19: I know a lot of times when it comes to plastic surgery, men do get, you know, the woman's like, well, it's my body. I can do what I want. But their fears are more, why would you put yourself under anesthesia? There's the risk.
16: Yeah.
19: I mean, you always have to sign, even when you go get your tonsils out, I could die. So there's that real risk. Why are you doing this for vanity when I love you how you are?
16: Right.
19: That's very different than what's happening here.
23: Yeah.
19: Very different. So I think you have a problem and, grounds for a divorce. But I hate to give that advice, but sometimes it is what it is.
16: And we're sending you all the love, Sarah. Hope everything goes well.
19: Keep us posted. What a jerk.
17: Yeah. Agreed.
21: Love letters to Kelly.
17: Dear Kelly, you're the love expert.
19: I am.
17: My wife allowed her childhood friend of over 35 years to move into our home to start a new life down here in Texas. The main goal was for her to save up to get her own place and to start building her new healthy life for herself.
19: After, how long she been there?
17: After 2 months, she met a guy on Facebook. My wife told her it was a very bad idea to move in with this person that she just barely met, but she moved in with him anyway. Fast forward 2 years later, the guy that she moved in with physically abused her, fracturing her nose, and he was arrested.
19: Good.
17: My wife asked if she could move back in with us until she can get back on her feet. Again, after a month and a half, she's starting to go back into her cycle of lying to my wife about what she's doing and has actually been hanging out with her ex's friends, even after my wife told her to stay away from anybody that's associated with him. My wife has finally told her it's time to move on from their friendship and asked her to move out again.
19: Move on from the friendship.
1: She's
19: breaking
1: up with
19: her.
17: Do you think my wife did the right thing by telling her to move out? Chris?
19: Well, it's not none of my business. And honestly, I guess it's none of yours either. She's not the one writing me. That's the problem. Yeah. You know, you're writing me to tell, if you want my opinion, I would say telling her she needs to move out. Yeah, because you can't just have a permanent house guest. It affects your marriage.
17: Yeah.
19: Even no matter how close you are, if Tommy Jean came to stay, you know, she usually comes for about a week once a year.
17: Yeah.
19: But after a while, you can't, you know, you're not, you gotta get back into your routine. You know, my husband every once in a while wants to walk around in his underwear. You know what I'm saying?
1: Shout out.
19: Yeah, you gotta get back to your routine. So asking her to leave after 2 months, that 2 months is a gracious plenty. That's generous. But to cut her off from the friendship, I get she's trying to do the tough love thing and I don't support you, but you also want to be that soft place for her when she comes back. There's gotta be a fine line between I'm going to love you over here from a distance. I can't support what you're doing right now, but I'm going to be here for you when you need me. Than to saying, get out, you're not my friend anymore.
16: Yeah.
19: There's two different things. So maybe you can have your wife go back and maybe soften the edges of what she said a little bit to the woman who obviously has insecurity issues and a lot going on, just to cut her off and say, go back to the abuser then. We're done. No, that's not, I don't think that's the right approach either. So that's all I can give you because your wife's not the one writing me.
16: There you go. Now, if you want to write our love expert, loveletterskelly.com is where you can do it. New episode from the podcast dropped yesterday. If you want to take a listen to that on your way home from work later on or whatever you got going on after our show ends. So she's also looking for jingle singers as well.
19: I'm always looking for something.
16: Always for that right there.
19: Always.
16: Now, Kelly Raspberry, what you got coming up in that entertainment report for us?
19: Okay, so Jennifer Lopez says, we're not dating, but were they dating? She and Brett Goldstein. That's what we need to kind of dive into in today's entertainment report.
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12: 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They feel out of place at school. Mm-hmm. They're going through surgeries, treatments. Parents are spending all their money on medicine and surgeries. And now we can give them a vacation of a lifetime and create those memories that they can talk about for the rest of their lives.
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12: 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Go get your raffle tickets. And Kelly, hook us up with that entertainment report.
15: All right, well, I hate to start off on this note. I know we have some Knicks fans listening, but let's be honest. The majority of the people listening and pretty much, I think everybody in this room was hoping the Spurs would pull it off last night, but it was a heartbreaker. And the Knicks took game one, 105-95. Game two is tomorrow night. ABC is like locked it down because they've got the NBA finals and the Stanley Cup finals. How did that work out?
12: But game two's tonight. I guess they're just going every other.
15: Yeah, but how did ABC get it all is what I'm wondering. They got the money. Wrote that check. Mm-hmm. But this, the game two of the Stanley Cup Finals, 7 Central on ABC. The Hurricanes host the Vegas Golden Knights, and Vegas leads that 1-0. So both of my favorites lost game one. Makes me sad.
12: I had Vegas winning the Stanley Cup, but I do have the Spurs winning in 5 games. So I need them to basically just sweep from here on out.
15: Okay. How much did you wager?
12: Not that much, like $25.
15: Fun money.
12: Yeah.
15: All right, so Brett Goldstein. Now, he said he grew up having a crush. Well, grew up is probably not a word, but he had a crush on Jennifer Lopez.
13: Sure,
15: he is younger than her, but...
12: Who doesn't have a crush on J-Lo?
13: Yeah.
15: And I think he's... I don't have the quote in front of me, but didn't he say he wrote Office Romance with her in mind? So here we are. Mm-hmm. It looks like sparks were flying between the two of them during, you know, the tour, the PR tour, all the interviews, and people are starting to wonder, is this for real, or is this another Sydney Sweeney, Glenn Powell PR stunt that made us all feel foolish afterwards because it was all just for show to get, you know, people to go see the movie. And on the Today Show yesterday, Jennifer, well, we played the clip of Jennifer saying, no, we are not dating. She was cornered into admitting we are not dating, but a source has now told Page Six they were dating.
12: Who messed up?
15: Right after the movie wrapped. Well, it doesn't sound like it was anybody's fault, really. They said Jennifer and Brett kept things professional on set during filming, but the chemistry... undeniable.
12: Mm-hmm.
15: They tried to keep things low key, but did, you know, do some flirting on set. But there, everybody saw them getting very cozy at the wrap party. And then once filming wrap, they were free to take it further. And they dated, this source said, for quite some time. What does that mean in celebrity world? 3 weeks? I don't know.
12: It's like middle school, yeah.
15: They said they liked spending time together. Brett made her happy, but things just fizzled out since last year.
12: How do you say that
16: fizzled
12: out?
16: I'll still see the movie.
13: Question for the room.
12: Yeah.
13: Take the possibility, the low possibility of J-Lo and I ever getting together. Take that out of it.
12: Okay. Make it a normal possibility?
13: Yeah.
12: Okay.
13: Do you think we would get along?
14: No.
12: You get along with it until you go on your random trips to Oklahoma with your friends and leave her by herself.
13: J-Lo would be
12: the
13: right
12: weekend.
13: There with me.
14: No, she wouldn't.
13: On the boys' trip.
15: No. The only thing is, though, I think about Jennifer, and I was going to say no because Al goes to bed so early. Isn't Jennifer notorious about getting 8 hours of sleep every night? And she goes to bed.
12: And she does. She's very healthy.
16: Yeah.
13: Okay, so I could be healthy.
12: She'd appreciate all the grilling you do.
13: Yeah, I could be healthy.
12: She loves hot tubbing, I think.
16: And she strikes me as the type of person that would laugh at your jokes.
13: Yeah, I think you're right, Anna. I think you're right on that.
16: You know what I mean?
12: So, I think you guys would get along quite nicely.
15: Okay. There's a lot of speculation that she had a boob job. Did you see her on the red carpet? I don't know.
13: Another reason we get along.
15: I went back and I looked up images of Jennifer Lopez to try to compare. I was like, has she done something? Because the dress she was wearing had him pushed up her chin.
12: Oh, they weren't boob.
15: But I don't know if they are. I don't know if it's her or if she recently did something. But they were really big.
14: Could you be okay with her making out with other men in movies and stuff?
13: If she was still a movie star, oh boy, that would be tough.
14: Or dancing with hot backup dancers on stage.
13: That would be tough. Also,
12: she's coming home to you.
13: I'm not an insecure guy at all. I think I'd be okay with it. I think
16: at least for a little while.
14: And then she's out of town for months on end filming.
13: As long as
17: Why are you trying to sabotage their relationship?
14: And I'm saying it's doomed.
15: All right. Well, was it a brawl? Was it a tussle, as his attorney preferred to describe it? Whatever it was, Shia LaBeouf is not going to go to jail for it. Shia decided to take a plea deal rather than go to trial for that Mardi Gras fight he got into with a couple of guys outside a bar back in February. In exchange for taking the pleading guilty to 3 misdemeanor battery counts, he got 6 months suspended sentence and 2 years probation. He just has to behave himself and he'll be fine. It'll go away.
13: Yep.
15: Paul Rudd auctioned off his Avengers Doomsday premiere tickets without asking Marvel first.
16: Oh.
12: But he's Ant-Man.
15: And now he's like, I hope it's okay. But he said, if not, what he'll do is he'll take the winners of the auction instead of his family. He said, because I only get a small allotment.
16: Yeah.
15: So tickets that he could have maybe taken... I don't know who would have gone in the play. Paul wouldn't go at all. No, he has to go. Right. I don't know. But he said, if that happens, I'll just tell my wife and kids they have to stay home. I've got to take these winners. Because somebody paid $100,000 for the premiere. But wow. It's for a good cause. It's the Big Slick. It was co-founded 17 years ago by Paul, Rob Riggle, and Jason Sudeikis, and they raise money for Children's Mercy Hospital in Kansas City.
18: Nice. Oh, going for a good cause.
15: Going for a good cause. So he said, yeah. I didn't ask Marvel first, but I'm just thinking, like, what if I, without asking any of y'all, said, I've auctioned off somebody to sit in my chair and do the morning show for me for kids.
12: I'd be interested.
15: But I didn't ask first, and I've already done it. And they're coming in, and they're going to host for me.
13: Well,
15: for
13: we'd be okay with it. White Cheddar would probably blow.
19: We're not the ones that would have an issue with that.
14: But I don't think it's your chair you'd auction off. I think it would be like tickets to a premiere you get.
15: No, well, I'm just saying it's my job. Because he didn't ask his boss. Right. Paul didn't ask his boss if it was okay.
14: Or to do an interview with the celebrity. Paul Rudd's not having someone in the movie.
19: She's saying like.
14: I know.
12: She's doing the equivalent for us.
15: She's trying to.
13: Kelly, this is Kelly's way of trying to get a day off.
15: No, it's not. I'm just giving an example.
13: Even a hypothetical day off.
14: I'm saying it's not. I'm just saying that example's not an equivalent.
12: Just because you spent 5 minutes trying to date Jennifer Lopez doesn't mean she's trying to take a day off.
13: Yeah.
15: I'm just going to move on. Another day, another list. Taylor Swift has found herself upon. It's the Forbes Iconoclast 50.
19: Let's go.
15: Her third year, by the way. What is an iconoclast? I didn't know. I looked it up because I truly didn't know. It sounds iconic.
12: I like iconic.
15: So I'm like, is it just that you're iconic?
13: Self-made.
15: Well, the word has Greek origins, and historically it refers to someone who destroys religious icons and images.
19: Oh. What?
15: So today it's used to describe like rule breakers or free thinkers, disruptors, right? So for instance, an artist who rejects classical rules.
13: Hmm.
15: Or, you know, somebody who debunks, like a scientist who just debunks a long-held belief.
19: Takes risks.
15: Right. So they're recognizing leaders in finance, business, technology, media, entertainment, philanthropy. And like I said, 50 people on the list. I'm not going to go through the other 49. But here's some of the names you may know. Bill Gates' ex-wife, Melinda. Jeff Bezos' ex-wife, Mackenzie.
13: On the exes.
15: And by the way, I didn't see Bill or Jeff on the list, but their ex-wives made it.
19: I know that's right.
15: Elon Musk and Mark Zuckerberg were on it. Trey Parker and Matt Stone, who both created, we just talked about South Park, and you're still embarrassed by that, I know. J.K. Rowling, director Ryan Coogler, Beyonce, Bad Bunny, The Weeknd. Why? UFC president and CEO Dana White.
12: Uh-huh.
15: And his good friend, President Trump. I know Taylor's thrilled to be on the list with President Trump. Yikes, it's her good friend.
19: Nope.
15: So they've done it for Billie Eilish, the Backstreet Boys, BTS, Lady Gaga. They did it for Beyonce's entire Lemonade album. But now, lullaby renditions of Post Malone is coming out tomorrow. 12 of his songs have been turned into cute lullabies. There's even a video for Sunflower. I looked it up on YouTube. It's so super cute.
12: I used to do this for my kids.
15: Well, it's like the little tink lullabies. So he's got Sunflower, Circles, I Had Some Help, Chemical, Guy for That, Congratulations, Psycho, I Fall Apart, Rockstar, White Iverson, Goodbyes, and Better Now. All 12 tracks turned into little lullabies. That's a cute little,
12: cool.
15: If you have a post, I need to find out if my friend I'm throwing the baby shower for, that'd be a cute little baby shower gift, right?
19: Yeah.
15: And then real quick, I think I have time for this. I don't know. Do I have time for this? Rosie the Robot, you remember her from the Jetsons?
12: Yeah.
13: Yes.
15: She's for real now.
13: Oh, really?
15: A company called Gatsby has a full-size humanoid robot that cleans apartments.
12: How much?
15: So instead of buying one, you can basically rent one through an app, kind of like Uber, to do chores. $150, flat fee. For 3 hours.
13: For a robot to come.
15: But that's for a robot, you know.
12: For the experience.
15: Okay. You said you want one.
12: I want to own one.
15: They said they do dishes, wipe counters, scrub floors, make the bed, and fold laundry. I think for $150, enough people will be curious enough to try it one time.
13: Yeah, is it a hot robot?
15: I don't know.
12: Have you seen Rosie?
14: A robot?
13: Yeah, that's what I'm asking.
14: A silicone face.
12: Wow.
19: Those are different robots.
15: Anyway, that's today's entertainment report.
12: Thank you, Kelly Raspberry. Now, we are about 10 minutes away from your chance to win. We're about 30 minutes away from your chance to win the $1,000 minute. And also, don't forget, Andy Richter is coming up on the show as well. We got famous people joining us. Now, this morning, the Kid Craddock Morning Show is sponsored by Good Ranchers.
13: Now, dads aren't impossible to shop for, but they do make it tough. Every Father's Day, they say they don't want or need anything, but they know we're not going to just sit around and do nothing.
15: Right, but it doesn't have to be a guessing game with Dad. We know they love to eat. We know dads love meat.
13: Right.
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11: Hi, Brittany.
12: Hi.
11: Welcome to Worst Date Ever. What was yours? What happened?
12: So we went on a breakfast date. Very uneventful. Didn't really connect. After the date, he probably called me 20 times. I wasn't answering just because I was, you know, trying to ghost him. I hate to say that, but I got a message that he had tried to, I guess, get into my voicemail to delete his voicemails because he was embarrassed about it, and I still didn't answer him. And later that night, I was at work, and he sent me a text that said, "I see you," with a picture of his eyeball. And I looked outside, and he was literally sitting outside my office, and it was the weirdest thing ever.
13: Oh,
9: yeah, no, that's not okay.
14: May I call the police?
11: But what did the voicemail say?
12: It was basically like, "I had such a good time. I can't believe we connected so fast." Yeah. And just, I think he got embarrassed and he tried to actually break into my voicemail to delete them before I heard them.
11: Oh, yeah, we've all been there.
14: Wow.
11: If I left a voicemail, we wish we could break into the phone and delete.
14: I've never tried to break in and delete. Oh my God.
11: I have this, because we do dumb things when we really like a girl. Because when I was dating Kinsey, I sent her a voice, she was gone, and I sent her a voicemail of me singing a Frankie J song.
9: Which one?
11: I gotta look it up, but it was so long ago, but I was singing it because I was, and I remember as soon as I hung up, I wanted to break in and go, "Why did I send that? Why would I send that? Why would I send her me singing into the phone?" That was so creepy.
15: And when you said Frankie J, I was like, Frankie Jonas?
9: Yeah.
11: No, Frankie J, man, he's dope. Brittany, thank you for sharing.
9: I did have a friend that would do that, but he would leave a voicemail. But it wasn't him singing, but he would just like play the song like
11: on the voicemail.
9: Yeah.
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11: Guys, Audrey may have found the one.
9: Oh?
16: Really? Congratulations.
11: Audrey's been beaming. She's like, "I think this might be it." And I'm like, "What?
9: I met someone."
16: All right.
9: This is the first person since Chicago that I was actually excited about.
11: Mm-hmm. Yeah.
9: I think all the other ones, I was just doing it to do it.
11: What excited you about this particular dude? Because there's a lot of dudes and their profiles that you showed me all look similar. They're all shirtless. They're all Titanic. They're all ripped. They're a unit. They're like, they have beards.
9: This one was really funny. Like, we were going back and forth real quick, like responding to each other. There was no waiting. We had a lot in common because I grew up with my older brother being our high school quarterback. he was a quarterback in college.
4: Ooh.
9: Yeah, and until he hurt his ACL on his fifth year. It's a whole thing. All about this. And so he's told me all about his life. We're just talking for days. And I would the way he flirted with me hit just right.
4: Over text?
9: Yeah. And I told him he spoke Audrey because, like, I was giddy. Like, I was kicking my feet up. I'm like, this is the first time I've actually been really excited about someone.
4: But 100% over text.
9: Yes.
4: You haven't talked to him or heard his voice yet?
9: No. This was over the app.
11: You gotta dip your toe in, Kelly.
9: This was mainly over the app, and then I gave him my phone number 2 nights ago, then he texted me yesterday morning, and that was our first time talking over text.
11: So you took it to the phone
4: now. But still have not picked up the phone and called you.
9: No.
11: What, do you think he's going to have a funny voice?
16: Kelly is shaking her head.
9: I'll get there.
11: Audrey's learning, Kelly.
17: Okay. Gen Z doesn't like to talk on the phone anyway.
9: So then he texts me.
4: A woman needs to hear a man's voice. Oh.
9: And I immediately get a weird feeling. Why? Because the texts are green.
4: Oh, no.
11: The green bubble guy?
14: Android.
11: That's okay. Not everybody's perfect.
9: That's what I said. I pointed that out. And I'm like, interesting. I didn't peg you for a green text guy. And then I realized he, in one of his pictures, is holding an iPhone. And so I'm like,
11: wait a minute.
9: And he says, oh, yeah, I work for Samsung. And then I'm like, that's funny because on your profile, it says you work in the finance.
11: Oh, he's a liar.
4: And so maybe he handles the financing for Samsung.
14: Right.
11: My bad for calling you a liar, doc.
9: And then all his pictures are of him in Minnesota. And then on his profile, he says he just moved here.
4: Okay.
9: And I was like, that's interesting. And then in our conversation, he said he lived in Korea for a year.
11: Okay. Well traveled.
17: Samsung.
14: Yeah. Well, you're still getting to know somebody.
9: That's true. And then the other thing I've noticed that was different about this man, as opposed to all the other contenders, is that I was trying to set him up to ask me out. Like, I'm queuing him up. I'm like, yeah, I love getting drinks. Like, doing
14: everything. On a Friday at 7
9: yeah.
14: o'clock.
9: Yeah.
17: Would love to try this place that just opened.
11: I just bought this cute little dress. I wish I could wear it to something.
9: And I was like, I'm holding my questions because I'll ask those in person. And he was like, no, just ask them now. So I was doing everything I could to get him to ask me out. And I'm like, what is happening here? And then he'd been responding to me very rapidly, very quickly. All of a sudden, around 5 p.m. yesterday, he's not responding.
11: Okay.
9: And I'm bored.
4: Quitting time.
9: I'm looking at my phone, and so I go to my email. And I have an email from Hinge.
11: Oh, he emailed you.
9: Hinge says, the other thing about this guy is his name, that he was going by is Brock, the most traditional American
14: Brock.
9: Name like what? Ever.
11: Brock is a cool name.
16: You can't go out with a dude named Brock.
11: Yes, you can.
17: Former quarterback.
11: Brock is a cool name.
9: College quarterback.
16: Go ahead.
9: It says,
16: go ahead.
11: Brock the Rock.
9: One of your matches, Brock, was recently removed from Hinge based on information regarding fraudulent behavior.
11: Fraudulent?
9: We are notifying you because you matched with this user.
16: Loser Brock. Or user?
9: Fraudulent behavior includes, but it's not limited to, using a false identity or posing a significant risk of attempting to obtain money.
11: So he didn't play quarterback?
9: So I screenshot this after he hadn't been responding to me. I sent it to him.
11: I thought we were going to play catch.
9: I sent it to him and I said, haven't heard from him since.
4: Yeah, that's done. Yeah, I just block.
14: Well, you got catfish.
4: It was fun for a minute.
16: I told you.
11: I thought only like our grandparents got catfished.
14: But he was so fun to talk to.
9: He was so fun. But the other thing is I couldn't understand what he was getting out of it because he didn't ask me for money.
4: Oh,
16: not yet.
4: It was slow. They don't ask right out the gate. Right.
14: Sometimes they'll talk to you for 3 years.
16: Yeah.
4: I mean,
16: yeah.
4: They really put in the time. They do not care.
17: Yeah. So at least you figured it out before you were in too deep.
9: Well, then I matched the timeline and he had stopped responding to me at 5 p.m. I got that email from Hinge at 5:03.
16: Oh, wow.
9: So it's like he stopped all of his behaviors.
11: Man.
16: Or they cut him off.
9: Yeah. He was also 6'5".
11: He's 6'5".
9: And if looks were a minute, y'all, he would be 6 hours, this guy. So good looking.
14: Did he look like Alan, Kelly's husband?
4: Right. Did he? No, it's true. My husband is used in so many scams. It's sickening, and there's nothing he can do.
11: Oh,
4: nothing.
11: So 6'5", Brock, the former college quarterback. Not real.
17: Aw, bummer.
11: Sorry, Audrey. Back to the drawing board.
9: Oh, and then I asked where he played in college because we were talking about it, and he wouldn't tell me. Yeah. He's like, I'll tell you later.
4: You look so many red flags.
16: I'll tell you later.
4: So many red flags.
17: You find the flags later.
11: Well, we're going to get a real person on the phone here in about 10 minutes to play the $1,000 Minute. Your chance to win $1,000. 10 trivia questions. Can you answer them? Sign up at KidNation.com for that. And also, from the movie Obsession, Andy Richter. Yes, he's in that movie. We're going to chat with him in 10 minutes as well.
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12: Brought to you by Good Ranchers. For Father's Day, give him American meat that meets his standards. Our contestant right now is named Jason. Hello, Jason.
13: Hello, Jason.
14: Hey, how's it going?
12: It's going all right, man. What you doing?
14: All working, man.
12: And what do you do for work?
14: Electrical testing for high voltage stuff.
13: Whoa. Ooh, for high voltage stuff?
15: So that's more than that little pocket tester you put in your pocket.
12: Yeah, right? you're like this danger.
16: Sounds big deal.
12: Any close calls lately?
14: No.
12: Just wondering for myself, how much electricity do you think my body can handle?
16: Oh, my God.
14: Not much.
16: What an insane question.
12: Not much? Like a 9-volt battery?
14: Or? Oh, no.
15: You can handle that.
12: Okay, I'm good with that one. Okay.
15: But, yeah, but I wouldn't go sticking a pair of scissors into an outlet.
12: Absolutely not, Al. I already tried that one.
16: Lesson learned.
12: Yeah. All right. Well, Jason, sounds like you got a pretty fun job, but also a little danger in there. But we want to see if we can get you $1,000. Before we start, let's go ahead and tell you the rules of the game. You have 60 seconds to answer 10 trivia questions. You can answer each one or pass if you don't know the answer right away. That's all good. But if you do pass on a question, it will be asked again at the end if we do have time remaining. You may correct your answers quickly. Otherwise, we're going to go ahead and lock those in. We'll hook you up with $10 per correct answer or $1,000 if you get a 10 out of 10 right, okay?
14: Okay.
13: Good luck, Jason.
12: Jason's ready to go, Kelly.
13: All right, what is the addition to a dining room table that is added to the middle to extend its length called?
14: The sleeve.
13: Harry Styles is from what country?
14: England.
13: What car company makes the Wrangler?
14: Jeep.
13: What's the name of the dog breed combining a poodle and a golden retriever?
14: Golden Doodle.
13: Ellen DeGeneres voices what character in Finding Nemo?
14: Dory.
13: Arizona, Colorado, New Mexico, and Utah all meet in one spot called what?
14: Four Corners.
13: Curious George is what type of animal?
14: A monkey.
13: Tony Hawk is famous for what sport?
14: Skateboarding.
13: If you mix red and yellow, what color do you get?
14: Orange.
13: Nacho cheese, Cool Ranch are two of the most popular flavors of what chip?
14: Doritos.
13: That's all 10.
12: Wow. Whoa.
15: Right. 10 Whoa, seconds man. To spare.
12: Jason still had time.
13: Wow.
12: Let's just talk for 10 seconds.
13: I mean,
12: look at you.
15: Yeah.
12: My man was flying.
15: Good job, man. Good job.
12: Made me hungry with that Doritos question real quick. All right, Kelly, let's go through the 10 questions and see how much money our buddy Jason wins.
13: Well, Jason, you did answer all 10. Did you answer them all correctly?
12: Hmm.
13: Right out the gate. You missed it.
16: No. Oh,
12: yeah. What is that thing called?
17: It's called
13: the middle of you add to make a dining table bigger, that middle piece you put in. He said a sleeve.
12: Yeah.
13: It's a leaf.
12: A leaf.
13: A table leaf. That's the only one you missed, though. Everything else you got correct.
12: That's a dumb name.
13: Well, that's
12: a
13: what
12: leaf.
13: It's called.
15: That's what it is
13: and
15: called.
13: You knew it after I said it, right, Jason?
14: Yeah.
12: I'm trying to ask.
13: Do I need to go through everything you got right?
12: Yeah, but it's fun to just go through them because I didn't
13: Harry
12: know.
13: Harry Styles is from England. A Jeep is made by Wrangler. A Golden Doodle combines a poodle and golden retriever. Ellen DeGeneres is Dory in Finding Nemo. The Four Corners is where Arizona, Colorado, New Mexico, and Utah all meet. Curious George is a monkey. Tony Hawk is a famous skateboarder. Orange is made by mixing red and yellow. And Doritos have nacho cheese Cool Ranch as their two most popular flavors.
12: Oh, man, Jason.
15: So close.
13: Yeah, I'm sorry about Leaf. Man, you were so close.
12: Hey, you get $90 and you get bragging rights. You can say, hey, I still got an A on the test. You know what I mean? I still did very well.
14: Well, cool. Thanks, y'all.
12: No, thank you, Jason.
13: Thank you, buddy.
12: Yeah. I like how cool, calm, collected Jason is.
15: He's,
12: and I think
15: and
12: you
15: smart.
12: need to be that way when you're working with electricity
17: right?
12: like that.
17: Right. What are you going to buy with $90?
14: Probably go out to dinner.
13: Yes.
12: Okay. Get you some
13: plan.
12: Delicious dinner. All right. Well, Jason, pleasure talking to you, man. Hang on for us. We'll get you set up with your $90, okay?
14: All right. Appreciate it.
12: You're the man. Yep. There goes Jason. Last name, Payne, by the way.
17: Payne.
12: Yeah.
13: Oh.
12: Yeah. Cool name right there.
17: Cool last name for a doctor.
13: I know a doctor. Shocker.
12: Oh.
13: Isn't that great?
12: Wow.
13: He's an optometrist.
12: Okay.
15: He's not a proctologist.
13: He goes by Doc Shock.
12: Shock would have been a cool name for Jason.
13: Right?
12: Yeah. He works with electricity.
13: I know.
12: All right. What a treat we have in store for you this morning, because
15: especially for you, because you love this.
12: And Justin is a huge fan of this movie as well. If you have not seen Obsession, which is in theaters nationwide right now, and I think they're going to keep it in theaters a little bit longer just because it's that popular. Joining us from Obsession, Andy Richter. Hello, Andy.
18: Hi there. Good morning.
13: AKA Twinkle Toes Richter.
18: Thank you. It's about time someone, acknowledged my twinkling toes.
13: I always loved you for years, but seeing another side of your personality come out on Dancing with the Stars, that was really just a fun ride. I know you enjoyed it.
18: Thank you so much. I definitely did. No, it was really such a special thing, and it's become like a great adventure in my life, and way more than I expected. I expected to get in and get out. I thought I'd do the old guy thing and get voted off right away and watch the rest of the season from home, but it didn't work out that way.
13: America loves Andy. Yeah,
15: right,
13: and the thing about the show is it opened so many doors for you, and is that opened a lot of acting opportunities for you, like with Obsession?
18: Well, Obsession, I actually did, it predated Dancing with the Stars. Mm-hmm. And it certainly, well, I'll tell you what it did, is that it made people remember that I exist.
12: Forget that you exist, Andy.
18: I know. No, I'm not talking about you. I'm talking about the people that give out jobs.
15: Those guys.
18: Yeah. Ed might have forgotten. But no, I mean, that's just kind of the nature of doing this. I mean, I've been lucky enough to be doing this for, 35 whatever years.
13: Shout out.
18: Yeah, I mean, there's not a lot of people that get to make a living in this business as long as I have. I don't know what I did, but, young women were really rooting for me. I mean, I have a niece. She said her whole sorority was voting for me as a block every week.
12: Aww.
18: And I see it. I see it on the, when I'm out in the world, there's all these young women that are, really love me on the show. And then they don't even know, they know me as a voice in the movie Madagascar, and because I was in an Olsen Twins movie.
13: Yes.
18: They're like, who? They don't know.
16: I was going to tell you, my favorite piece of work of yours in your entire catalog is New York Minute.
12: See?
16: It was iconic.
17: I loved you as the priest in Scary Movie 2. That was
12: a great one.
18: That's the best part of that movie. That Exorcist parody in the beginning is fantastic.
12: Well, they're revamping the Scary Movie franchises, so maybe for Scary Movie 7, they'll call our buddy Andy back up. But, Andy, I think people attach themselves to you because we talk about this on the show quite a bit with Dancing with the Stars. You're the contestant that is needed for Dancing with the Stars.
13: That's what the show was made
12: for. It's made for people who are not dancers. It's made for people that we recognize, and we want to see if they could overcome something. And to me, Dancing with Stars sounds terrifying to learn a dance, and especially if you're not a dancer. And everybody else has some sort of dance background, but you didn't. I think that's why people attach themselves to you. They see you in them.
18: Yeah, thank you. And by the way, you're absolutely right. It is terrifying. You always are running the risk of looking stupid.
12: Now, Andy, we were talking about how terrifying Dancing with the Stars is, but we got to talk about how terrifying Obsession is. And I know this is an indie film, not a huge budget, $750,000. And like you mentioned, you've been...
13: How much was your check? How much of that went in Andy Richter's pocket?
18: I think the Screen Actors Guild will make sure I get a piece of the money that thing's making.
15: Good for you.
18: It'll be better.
13: When it's an independent film like that, when they get a big name like Andy Richter, how do they get you? How do they land you?
12: That's what I was wondering, because you're the only name I recognized in the movie. When I saw, Andy Richter, I know Andy Richter. I'm cool.
13: Do you feel for a student filmmaker? I mean, how did that relationship, how did it come to be?
18: Well, my agent said that they want to give you this part in this small indie movie. And when I've done indie movies before, and you don't do them for the money. You do them just because I like making things, whether it's a TV commercial or a TV show or a movie. I like making things. That's what I do. And honestly, I mean, I like making a living. But at this point, the money part of it is, it's nice to make money, but it's not the main thing. And there's a lot of things that you do that aren't necessarily well paying. But I was told this young guy that everybody's real hot on is making this horror film, and they have a part they want to offer you. And they said, here's some of his stuff on YouTube. And I went and looked at YouTube, and I watched a couple of his short films, and they were fantastic. And then I got the script, and it was the most bananas script I had ever read in my life. It was absolutely insane, but also really, really good and solid and airtight and, like, not written by a 24-year-old, you know? This kid was, he's so amazing. So I said, absolutely, mainly because I wanted to see how this thing would come out, because the script was so incredible and special and different and its own thing. So I knew something would come from this, because, you know, you make indie movies, you go off somewhere for a couple of weeks, and, you know, it's not luxurious, but you do the work, and everybody's very energetic and committed. And then they take it to a film festival, and you never hear about it again.
12: Yeah.
18: That's kind of the standard, because it's very hard to get things through the pipeline. And this one, I knew something would happen. I didn't know it would be this, but it's a combination of it being a very good movie and also, like, the marketing on it was incredible. I can't say that I was surprised. I'm surprised that it has gotten bigger every weekend, and I'm surprised that it beat the Star Wars movie.
16: That's huge.
18: I'm very surprised by that. So it's been, you know, it's been a slow build, but it's just, it's exciting that something little, because this is definitely a little movie, something little and good can stand on its own. And I think all the lessons that should be taken away from this movie are, A, young people still want to go to theaters,
12: yep,
18: and B, let good people make stuff.
12: With that said,
18: yeah.
12: What's your favorite scene from the movie without any spoilers before we let you go, for those that haven't watched?
18: I think just the whole ending sequence.
12: Okay.
18: Because it's such a, you know, there's such, it's so hard to talk about it without any kind of spoiler, but there's so much has happened, so much gruesome stuff, and the way that you're just left with knowing that what the aftermath is and just how it all could have been avoided is just, you know, I've seen videos of people just stunned sitting in their seats as the lights come up in the theater and they still can't move, you know.
12: There's no post-scene sequences, so people are staying seated at the movie theater after Obsession is done. Listen, Andy, I know we're running short on time, man. We just want to thank you for your time. Obsession is a home run, man. Thank you for joining us this morning. Everybody, if you haven't seen Obsession yet, go watch it. If you have seen it, go watch it again, because you'll pick up other things from the movie
15: as
12: well.
15: Okay.
12: It's in theaters right now. And Andy, anytime, man, you got another project coming up, hit us up, man. We'd love to have you on the show.
18: Thank you so much. I appreciate your time.
19: Good morning, sunshine.
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19: 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Or grumpy pants.
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24: Today is the last day.
22: The last day. Now, we got on board with the backrooms, popularity that's
20: phenomenon.
22: Going on right now.
20: Yeah.
22: The phenomenon. It's the number one movie in the country right now. And our buddy Russ Face realized that, two of the stars of that movie resemble two of the cast members on the show.
25: Yeah, a little bit. I mean, Big Al has got the beard. He's a black guy, like Chiwetel Ejiofor.
23: You got me.
26: You are black.
23: Guilty as charged.
25: Black and bearded. Black guy, so black, when I looked
23: black,
25: around,
23: I'm black
25: when,
23: and bearded.
25: When I looked around the room, Kelly didn't match that.
22: Right.
25: Anna didn't match that.
26: That's true.
25: Right.
26: Wow.
22: Facts.
26: I don't have a beard.
22: Russ is over here just spitting facts.
26: But you're just out here typecasting.
22: He's just trying to match it as close as possible.
23: If I get on a dating profile, black and bearded.
22: Yeah, yeah, yeah.
23: Black beard.
26: I mean, it's like the pirate.
22: It's not often we're like the number one movie in the world. Like we have people that look like the people on the movie. And the girl in the movie looks similar to Audrey, brunette girl.
23: White and hairy.
25: And when we need good actors, we go to Big Al, of course. So.
23: Okay, sure. I'll take that.
22: So Audrey and Al star in our trailer of Backrooms, which is the back hallway of our radio station.
20: It's our debut.
22: Russ, you were directing this. Russ Spielberg over here. how do you feel our two main cast members
23: actors
22: did here?
25: You know what? Considering we did this in about, I don't know, maybe 45 minutes total, considering the audio and the video.
26: Did you edit that yourself?
25: I did.
26: That was impressive, Russ.
25: Thank you.
23: He did a great job.
26: The editing made it. The editing was key.
25: Well, Reagan, our regular video person, I had kind of come up with the idea and I was going to throw it to her, but she was out that day. So I was like, I guess it's on me.
22: It's on the Russ Face.
26: You did a great job.
22: Audrey,
25: thank you.
22: What did you notice about shooting this video with Big Al Mack? This is your first one that you've done with Big Al.
20: Well, first we did the audio.
22: Yeah. Mm-hmm.
20: And that was, how do you think that process went?
23: Y'all, I'm going to be honest.
22: What?
23: I've been in a movie before. I don't want to, drop names, but The Riff, I'm sure you've heard of it.
22: Mm-hmm. Nah, we haven't.
20: Yeah.
22: And I work with it.
20: It's up there with Titanic.
23: Right. And that was my first just dipping my toe into the acting field.
22: Sure.
23: In a movie.
22: And since then, you've, what?
23: I hadn't done a whole lot.
22: Okay, cool.
23: It wasn't my best. No fault of Russ. Russ did an excellent job directing and writing, all of the things other than my performance.
22: When Russ gets frustrated, it's funny because he doesn't get angry.
25: He just
22: kind of bows his head and moves on.
23: Yeah.
20: It was pretty funny to be in the room during the creative process, hearing Russ give direction to Big Al. He goes, no, now sound more scared. And Al would do it. He goes, no, I mean like more scared.
22: Like you're scared of something.
20: He's like, I need you to be scared.
22: Yeah. In fact, we should pull the audio when we try to do the trailer. And we will pull it and maybe play it for you tomorrow because we got to search for it. Because every time Russ told Al to sound more scared, Al sounded more normal.
20: Sounded exactly the same.
22: Right.
23: Because I don't get scared a lot.
22: What do you mean?
23: I'm kidding.
22: You would be the perfect one to do that.
23: Well, you're talking to the guy that also was overlooked. Well, not looked over, but not hired to be on a McDonald's commercial because I didn't sound black enough. They told me to sound more.
20: But look at you now, getting all the black roles on the Kid Craddock Morning Show.
23: I'm black and bearded, Anna. I'm black and bearded.
22: Yeah.
23: So.
1: You're black enough for us.
23: Thank you.
22: What was the line he couldn't get right?
2: The very first one. My line was second. This is why I remember it, because we did about 20 takes of him doing the first line, and he couldn't get it in the right voice. And then we go to me, and I did mine fine. And so we go on to the third line. Yeah, that's it. That's what I was
22: saying. Because, Audrey, you do sound and look scared in the trailer.
2: Thank you.
22: You're like Al, you don't sound scared.
2: I'm always scared.
22: You sound like you're just walking through a hallway.
23: I'm just being cool, man. I'm telling you, even though I say my scare is on the inside.
22: Right.
23: I'm scared.
22: You don't show it on the outside.
23: Like an actor would. Yeah, right.
4: Like an actor would show it on the outside.
23: Well, right. But that's just me. I'm just trying to live in the moment. I'm trying to immerse myself in the role. But you know, being black and bearded, I just thought I got just kind
4: of half the work's done. Half the work's done right there.
25: The comments and DMs we got, a lot of love for Audrey's acting.
23: Okay, good.
4: Yes.
23: Good.
4: So much can be done with just the look.
2: Love.
22: Audrey, I'm telling you, your facials on like the way the faces you were making, I was like, she can act.
23: Yeah.
25: And
23: what did the comments on me say? He's black and bearded? I mean, besides those.
25: They said you were there.
23: Okay, yeah. I was there.
2: Supporting cast.
23: Black bearded and there. That's what I was. I was three things.
2: After our first two lines, Al had the third. Again, we had a bit of a struggle with this one.
23: Yes.
2: Uh-huh. I was staying in my chair, minding my own business. I'm like, they all sound good to me. So then we go back to me for my next line. Mm-hmm. And I say it, and Al goes, no. And I was like, well, he goes, you sound too funny.
23: Yeah, she did.
22: So you were directing when you couldn't even be directed?
2: Like, I was like, what? I've been minding my own business here. And then the second I spit out, he's like, no, that was too funny.
23: Take it serious.
22: What? Well, Russ, you did a fantastic job. Audrey, fantastic job. Al, good job, bro.
25: Thanks. Yeah. So you can watch it now on Instagram, Facebook, and at kidnation.com. It's called Kid Nation Back Hallways.
22: And give us your review.
5: And it's on Netflix, right?
2: Yeah.
25: Coming soon.
23: Yeah. I may get knee got for this one.
22: Yeah, maybe.
2: Good job, you guys.
22: And this morning, the Kid Craddock Morning Show is sponsored by Rough Greens.
4: Yes, I've been telling you about Rough Greens for, I guess, about a year now. We've had our dog Larry on it. It's a live nutritional supplement you sprinkle over your dog's food. 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I just got a message yesterday from Ellen, and I'm just going to read this verbatim, as my husband likes to say.
23: Verbatim.
4: Wanted to tell you that I decided to get a trial bag of Rough Greens. 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Thank you for talking about Rough Greens. I will tell anyone it's not just an ad. It really helps.
23: Awesome.
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14: Audrey's social media posed a question that I think we all need to answer at some point. Or have somebody in your life that is safe.
15: Because I saw something that said, I am not, and I can't stress this enough, a person you should put on speakerphone. And then I read this, and I was like, am I a person you could put on speakerphone? And I came to the conclusion I'm probably just not.
14: Yeah, you might say something on speakerphone.
15: I started thinking about the people in this room here, and I'm like, who in this room could I trust to put on speakerphone?
14: All right, who could you trust in this room to put on speakerphone?
16: One, two.
14: It doesn't have to be one. It could be more than one person.
15: First and foremost, Kelly Rosberry.
14: Yeah. Oh.
17: For sure. Okay.
14: Yep, Kelly.
17: For sure.
16: I was going to say Anna.
14: Anna as well.
18: She has to, you know, my ego.
16: Yeah, sure.
15: No, because
18: I get it.
14: Anna, let her have this.
15: Anna and I have
19: tea.
15: Yeah, we got tea.
14: Yeah. Oh, yeah, Anna might say some tea that they were talking about. Oh, yeah. You're right.
17: But Audrey and I call each other a lot.
15: Yeah, and our vibe is a lot looser.
17: And it's funny that you say that because I, at least when I'm home, I'm a big fan of just having my phone on speaker when I talk to my friends on the phone. So I do call you and just put it on speaker.
15: But you're alone.
17: Yeah, that's true.
15: I'm saying if you went out in public, and this doesn't have to be just people in the room, like in your life, do you have anyone or who do you think is the most safe person for you to call in a public situation, any public situation, and put them on speakerphone? Ask about almost anything and they wouldn't.
14: Yeah, see, all my friends are wild cards.
17: They wouldn't be inappropriate?
16: Yeah, some of your friends do have the first two words in their name are bad influence.
14: Right.
16: Like bad influence. Paul, bad influence.
14: No, just one. Yeah.
17: I know who I would call. My friend Brittany, I would call her. She's the closest person in my life to a saint.
14: I would probably, my buddy David, because he always just answers with some positive statement.
15: Oh, wow.
16: Really?
14: Yeah, Thorges.
18: Well,
14: yeah.
18: He greets you with a positive statement?
14: Yeah.
18: Give us an example.
14: Well, I'll just call him and be like, hey, what's up, man? I hope you're having

0: a beautiful day today. Are you getting out and about?
1: Oh, wow.
0: It's always like positive.
2: Can you call him during the break and see what he says?
0: No, I'm not going to wake him up.
2: Oh, I didn't know he was asleep. Okay, well, I said
3: Thorgest Thorgest is a god. He doesn't sleep.
0: Actually, he might be up working out right now.
2: Yeah.
0: However, I do, when somebody calls my wife, if she's driving and you know how it goes on there, she'll always answer and go, "Hey, Jose's in the car." And yeah. I go, "Hey, hold on, Jose.
4: Well, what are they going to talk about?
5: That's friend, smart.
0: What's your
5: smart.
0: Friend's going to say?
3: That is polite. Yes. I always say, you're on speakerphone. Yeah. That is a polite thing to do.
0: Yeah, but
3: do.
0: Now I'm not getting that. The juice, Kelly. Now I'm not getting the
4: you
0: juice.
4: You have to do that, because if not, you're withholding information.
0: Right. I want the tea.
5: And then if you speak and they didn't know you were there, then they're going to be mad.
0: Yeah.
5: Because they have to know that someone else is there. You don't. Do not put me on speakerphone.
4: No, I'm not.
2: I was about to get to you. Because I said, first and foremost, I would trust Kelly Raspberry. Last and least, I would trust you.
5: And you got that right.
3: Yeah.
5: I will say something offensive or not nice.
6: Not even that. You like the gay. You answer with expletives.
3: How the blank are you calling me?
4: Yeah. The opposite of Thorgest.
0: Uh-huh.
2: Hey, Blake.
0: Yeah. Should I have somebody that is safe to call on speakerphone, even though it's tough to think about, because even though it's the safest people might say
4: so. I think I'm pretty safe. Now, I personally would call my mom. I mean, I would put my mom on that list.
0: Oh,
4: but,
0: yeah. Mama.
4: But my sister, most of the time.
0: Okay.
4: But other than, is there a relative? Other than a relative? Oh.
2: Kelly, do you have anyone?
6: No.
4: Nobody.
3: Nobody.
0: All right. Well, find your person that you can call on speakerphone.
2: Or do you need one?
0: That's more fun.
4: It's kind of like having a person that you give the key to your house.
2: Yeah.
0: Yeah. But we got a couple of headlines
3: here. I
0: don't
3: have that
0: either. To catch you up. So the NBA Finals kicked off last night, and while the Spurs looked good early, they were not able to hold off the Knicks, who took the game 105-95. We do have game 2 in San Antonio tomorrow, 7:30 Central tip-off on ABC.
4: It was cool seeing I think they're calling it the Row of Stars, like Tracy Morgan was there, Spike Lee was there.
0: I saw that.
5: Timothy Chalamet.
4: Yeah, Timothy Chalamet was there.
0: I'm surprised they let them in the arena, because they're the Knicks fans, like Timothy, because they're loud and stuff.
3: Why wouldn't they let them in?
0: Because it's the finals, and you want your fans to be out there.
5: They're excited those celebrities are there.
3: Yeah, they are. Yeah. That adds to it. I was really wondering if they would even make the trip.
0: Right.
3: But they are passionate.
4: They're there.
6: Oh, yeah. I mean, Timmy went to Cleveland. Is that where the other one
0: uh-huh.
6: was?
0: Yeah, he's been traveling. He's a huge Knicks fan.
2: Was Kylie there?
0: No, I don't.
3: I love how all the San Antonio pride was all over that arena.
5: The colors. They were fiesta.
3: So fun.
0: It was so cool.
3: I wish San Antonio nuns were there.
5: Yeah, we love you, San Antonio.
6: I saw the nuns. Yeah.
0: Got another chance. Yeah, the nuns that went viral
4: with Wimby. Uh-huh. Yeah.
0: Now there's a new unexpected superhero, and he lives in Detroit. A French priest. His name is Jean Baptiste Cummins. Was in his church parking lot when he heard tires squeal, then he heard a loud crash.
4: Mm.
0: And this is every guy's just scenario that we want to be in.
2: Oh, my God.
0: Then he saw an 18-year-old suspect running towards him. Now, I'm thinking the suspect is thinking, oh, that's a priest. I'm good. He's certainly not going to do anything.
4: Was this Father Tom Cruise?
0: Someone started shouting, "Stop him." And Father Jean-Baptiste sprang into action. Yeah. He tackled the suspect and said, quote, "Unfortunately, I had to give him a few punches."
3: Oh, unfortunately.
0: The young man had stolen a car, caused a crash, injured a woman. Afterwards, Father Jean Baptiste joked, "Just another day in the D."
2: It would have been funny if he started a confessional right when the priest got to him. Like, "Forgive me, Father, for I've sinned."
4: Yeah.
2: And then started listing everything he just did.
4: Yeah.
0: And is his father saying, "I'm sorry" with each punch? Like, I'm sorry, Father. I'm so sorry. Now, I thought this was interesting, because more than half of Americans are gamers. 67% of Americans between the ages of 5 and 90 are now playing video games 1 or more hours per week.
3: Well, when you say gamers, like, my mother I would consider a gamer, but we play Wordle.
0: Uh-huh.
3: And Quirtle, and I mean, that's gaming
4: those
3: as well.
6: Yeah,
0: I think
3: people, when they think gamers, they're all sitting there with the headsets and
5: or computers, yeah. PlayStation, Xbox.
3: Well, that's a game that you play every day.
0: I think this was more controller or PC based.
3: I really have a hard time believing half of America does that.
0: 67%.
3: I have a harder time believing
5: there's
3: that.
5: There's a lot. When I get on Fortnite, there's over 200,000 people playing.
3: I get that, but there's how many millions and millions of people in the United States? That doesn't make sense. That doesn't compute.
0: But I guess.
3: But I think that survey's wrong. I'm just going to go ahead.
0: You going to challenge the survey?
3: I'm going to challenge
4: it. Yes, you did.
6: Well, I mean, from the sample size, who in this room would consider themselves a gamer?
0: I'm a gamer.
5: I put the gay in gamer.
3: That's nice. Two.
0: I mean, it is his Justin's name is so offensive that it says player number of 57878
5: on yours,
0: on everybody. You didn't know that?
5: No, my friends told me you see it.
0: Yeah, I had to put your nickname in so it should show up.
2: What you making your gamer tag?
5: Well, it says gay in it.
2: Oh,
5: I think it's the word booty. but there's a popcorn called Pirate's Booty. So
0: right. Yeah.
5: I don't see how
3: it's different.
0: But if you're friends with them, then it shows up. But yeah, there's.
3: Why don't you change your name to Pirate Booty then?
2: Yeah, I'm so interested. How do you connect the gay booty?
0: He used to be Daffodil Dancer 10.
6: Yeah, you should see if it's.
3: What happened to that?
0: He got
5: hacked. I got hacked. Yeah.
6: Well, you should see if it's a discrimination thing and change it to Straight Booty and see what happens. Well,
0: oh yeah, Straight Booty. Yeah, because that could be bullying, because it could say like you're bullying. Like if I take you out, it would say you're Straight Booty.
3: How's that bullying?
0: That means you suck.
2: Yeah.
6: Oh.
0: They don't like names that could be bullying towards the people you take out.
3: Oh my gosh. So that's somebody's sensitive.
0: Yeah.
4: That's somebody's job.
0: Yeah.
4: To police.
0: And by the way, 32% of people in their 80s are playing video games. So
5: what?
0: Yeah. At the nursing homes, they're getting down with the video.
6: Was it playing like Farmville?
4: I disagree with the survey as well,
3: right?
4: Kelly.
3: Right.
0: Uh huh. And real quick.
5: Okay.
0: A new generation of AI-powered teddy bears and toys are here. They're called Chatty Bears, and they use engines like ChatGPT to hold endless conversations with children as young as 3. Now, researchers who tested 6 of them found significant safety concerns, meaning they're still, I mean, they're open to the internet. They're chatting.
3: Yeah, that's not cool.
0: And it's endless.
5: I saw the statement that Generation Beta, they are going to be born with just AI automatically life and everything. So your toys, like what you're talking about, that teddy bear, just makes sense.
3: Yeah, but usually, like talking teddy bears and thing, they have set recordings that you know what you're getting.
5: But right. AI,
3: it's not
5: you
3: an
5: can
3: open,
5: have a conversation.
3: Wide range of.
4: Right.
3: Infinite possibilities.
5: Right. But with AI,
3: and I know
5: you can
3: set parental controls, but there's still ways around that.
0: And AI is always evolving and learning and teaching itself. So
4: that's scary.
0: Endless
4: that's
0: conversations. Scary that means it's a funnel. You funnel children's most personal disclosures into data pipeline. So it's going in there.
4: That's scary stuff.
0: So as a kid, I would have loved
5: right.
0: this. But
5: me too.
0: Long term.
5: And kids love talking. Kids love talking to an Alexa or a Google.
0: Also, it's going to get in the way of kids interacting with other humans. But.
6: Yeah, the
4: researching. Like you don't have to. I guess you can call. Asking ChatGPT research, but just opening a book. I mean, you know, like finding stuff out on your own.
5: No one opens a book anymore.
4: That's my point.
5: You do all your research online. When's the last time y'all researched?
0: Yesterday.
5: Right. Okay.
0: I just researched.
4: So you go. Your teacher now tells the kids in class. Go, not open a book, but go ask ChatGPT to do your homework. You know what I'm saying?
5: Well, ChatGPT finds the sources. ChatGPT finds the book and the paragraph and the sentence you're looking for.
0: Yeah. Anyway, I'm going to buy a chatty bear, though.
6: For yourself?
0: Yeah, I'm going to get one for myself.
6: All right.
2: That's so weird.
0: Can you imagine walking by the room and you hear your kid going, like, I don't like my dad. What should I do to him? And a chatty bear is telling you, like, some crazy stuff. That's like a scary movie.
6: I will continue to be anti-AI.
0: I know you are.
5: I'm all about it.
3: If you do dip your toe in, would you admit it?
0: Yes, you would.
3: Or would you
6: I think I would have to. I would have to.
3: Yeah.
0: All right, what we got coming up in that celebrity gossip, Kelly?
3: How do you lose a billionaire? I thought Camila Cabello had that locked down, but that's over.
0: Oh,
3: and
0: no.
3: Plus, Shia LaBeouf, will he be going to jail for that New Orleans brawl?
0: All right.
3: New Orleans brawl.
4: Right.
3: I'll tell you in a minute.
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19: In about 20 minutes, we're going to do another round of I was today years old when I found out that blank, because a cast member found something out about somebody in their life that they've known for a long, long time.
20: Interesting.
19: It's fun when you find something out about somebody you've been with for a long time.
21: Yeah.
19: And you're like, oh, wait, how did I not know that?
21: I remember one time my mom told me she was in the drill team in college at Prairie.
19: And you found that like...
22: I found that like recently.
21: 3 years ago.
19: Yeah.
22: What?
19: What?
22: What's going on?
19: Yeah. All right, we'll get into that in about 20 minutes. And feel free to share along with us, too. You could be a part of the show anytime you want at 800-543-3548. Text messages, calls, we accept them all. In the meantime, let's go ahead and catch you up with what's happening out there in celebrity land. Anna, Kelly, what we got?
20: Well, I realized that I hadn't heard about Camila Cabello in a while. Until now, because after about a year and a half of dating her billionaire boyfriend, Henry Jr. Caleb?
23: Oh, he sounds rich.
20: He is. They've broken up. He is a Lebanese businessman whose family owns a luxury fashion distribution group, and he's the heir to the family's $1.2 billion fortune.
24: Wow. I think it's Chaloub, like that actor. Chaloub. Isn't there a Tony Chaloub that was like Monk or something?
20: Chaloub. So this breakup news is coming just about a month after they were spotted at Coachella together. They were seen together at the end of 2024 at a fashion show. Several months later, they were seen vacationing in St. Bart's. So they've been seen together for a while during their year and a half long relationship. But that's it.
21: That's it. It's over.
20: That's it. Boom.
24: How to lose a billionaire.
19: Does he just drop, like, I don't know, give her like $5 million and be like, hey, thanks for the memories?
20: What?
23: Like a parting gift?
19: Yeah, like a parting gift. Oh. Like Derek Jeter used to do that as a baseball player.
24: He had like a souvenir bag.
19: Yeah, like a signed ball.
23: But that's because he didn't want him to talk.
19: Right.
25: Oh, that's
24: no, it was like memorabilia.
19: Yeah.
21: Yeah.
19: Collectibles.
24: When they leave the next morning.
21: Like a party favor.
20: Was it true or was it fake? I forget now. Didn't Pete Davidson say that Kim Kardashian like basically put him on a payroll?
19: Wow.
20: Pete Davidson? Did I make that up?
19: No, he did. I think I saw that he...
20: She
19: 15,000 or something
20: a month.
19: She was
20: paying him to be, not to like be her boyfriend, but like...
19: Hang out.
24: Well, yeah, because he's giving up work to be with her.
20: And to travel and
19: she wanted
24: to
19: time.
24: Travel.
19: She wanted face-to-face.
24: Because a lot of... Okay, role reversal.
21: I bet that's done.
24: A man wouldn't offer... that. He would say the pay is you get to travel and do all these fabulous things. She's like, no, I'm also going to supplement your income, which I think is cool.
19: Yeah, because if you go, hey, I can't go hang out with you because I got to go... find gigs and stuff. She goes, oh, I'll pay you. What would they pay you?
21: Right. They pay you out.
19: Uh-huh.
24: But do you really want to date a billionaire? Honestly, I know people say that.
21: Yes.
24: But I think that's a different level of
20: security
24: concerns. You always look, I don't think. I think that's too much money.
25: I've always wanted a security guard.
24: I wouldn't mind dating someone with money. That's nice and comfortable.
20: Multi-millionaire.
24: A multimillionaire, right? You can travel and do the things, but a billionaire status, there are safety concerns and you get to do all these really fabulous things, but you're by yourself because there's a team of security around you.
19: I would go become Jason Bourne. Like, I'd go take classes and stuff.
20: Because also, if you're the person dating the billionaire, you're the one that's probably going to get kidnapped.
19: Right.
20: Yeah, for the ransom,
19: And you're sitting there going like, how much am I worth?
25: Yeah, I know.
20: But that's why we all agree to just settle for the multimillionaire.
24: Right.
25: Settle.
24: Right. All right, so Shia LaBeouf, he is not going to go to jail for that whole bar fight during Mardi Gras back in February. Yeah. He took a plea deal instead of going to trial, pleaded guilty to 3 misdemeanor battery counts and received a suspended sentence and probation.
21: Didn't he do it twice?
24: Or not imagining things? He's had run-ins
19: all
24: the time.
19: He was being rowdy.
24: Yeah. But his attorney said the police and DA investigation proved exactly what Shia said from the beginning. This was nothing more than a minor Mardi Gras bar tussle. Can you imagine how many bar tussles go on in Mardi Gras? It just happened to be he was a famous guy.
21: Yeah.
24: There are hundreds of bar fights that go on during Mardi Gras.
19: What's the difference between a tussle and a fight?
24: Well,
25: You're on the ground rolling around.
24: His attorney's downplaying.
19: Oh, okay.
24: But said Mr. LaBeouf came to court today wanting to take accountability for his part in what happened. He has done so. He's looking forward to focusing on family, work, and new creative projects.
19: Oh.
24: What's Shia working on?
19: That's creative.
21: Maybe he was in Mardi Gras doing research.
20: I don't know. Isn't that what Justin Timberlake said too when he got caught cheating on his wife?
19: Yeah. I was just researching her leg and
20: Right. Okay, so did you guys watch the documentary The Crash?
0: Yes.
20: What did you think?
19: I cannot stand this girl.
24: I have been asking my husband to watch Crash with me for how long?
20: You have been saying this. You have.
24: I went to see Wicked with my daughter. And when I came home.
20: No, he didn't.
24: I asked my husband, what did you do tonight? And he said, I watched Crash.
0: Without you?
19: That's like cheating on you.
24: Said, my feelings are hurt now. And then he tried to backpedal. He's like, well, I was only halfway watching because I just happened to turn on the TV and it suggested, and it was on while I was eating my sandwich.
19: No. I'm very disappointed. No.
24: But I'll watch it with you again.
19: Wow.
20: That's betrayal.
24: Thank you, Anna. I knew you'd understand.
19: I'm going to send him a rude text today.
24: That's betrayal. Him, I said, that hurt my feelings.
20: Cancel the subscription.
0: Yeah.
19: Wow.
24: Anyway, I just wanted to share that.
19: Anyway, it's really good, though, Kelly.
0: Did you want to have a crash out?
24: I was really, I was just like, that. I told him, I said, that kind of hurts my feelings. Because I've been asking you to do this, and you haven't been able to sit down with me long. Because he's busy. He's busy. But anyway, that's all. Mm-hmm. Go ahead, Anna, with your story.
20: I'll give you the latest update. Well, you guys,
24: I need to write a love letter to me.
20: I was just thinking that. Dear myself, I am the love expert.
19: Man, listening to this girl talk to her mom on the phone.
0: She sucks, Mackenzie Shirilla. Oh, I hope suck. I do not like that.
19: All right, Anna,
20: In case you have missed it, this is a Netflix documentary about Mackenzie Shirilla. This happened a couple of years ago, but she's serving two life sentences for driving her car into a wall at 100 miles per hour, killing the two passengers that were with her, Dominic Russo and Davian Flanagan.
0: And she did it on purpose, allegedly.
24: She's been convicted, so you don't have to say allegedly.
0: She did it on purpose.
24: You don't have to say allegedly when they're convicted, right?
19: No breaking. Zero break.
21: So she was clearly trying to kill herself as well.
24: That's probably, yeah.
20: Right? A lot of the documentary basically poses the question of, like, what was the intention? What was this, an accident?
0: Her boyfriend and witnesses had said she would threaten to crash the car multiple times.
24: Right.
0: Because they would fight.
20: So anyway, the update now is that her dad has lost his job following the backlash.
0: He was like all about her just smoking weed, going to parties, and she's a minor.
20: Exactly. So he had said in the documentary, I don't have a problem with her smoking dope. If you're going to smoke a drug, that's the one I believe you should take. So he was teaching at a private school, and he's been put on leave after the documentary aired because of these comments. And so his contract for his teaching job has not been renewed. A spokesperson for the... Is it Diocese? Diocese of Cleveland said Catholic school personnel decisions are the purview of each school in the Diocese of Cleveland. Due to privacy considerations, neither the schools nor the diocese ordinarily discuss personnel issues publicly. However, we can confirm that Mr. Steve Shirilla will not be returning.
0: Which makes sense.
20: And so then he told TMZ that, well, I wouldn't re-sign a contract with them anyway.
24: Well, there you go. You can't fire me. Okay. I quit.
19: Yeah. They are the definition of enablers.
20: Yeah.
19: They were just
20: bad.
19: They don't take any accountability.
0: Gypsy Rose was on a podcast and she goes, I don't think that documentary did her any favors.
19: No.
0: And she doesn't look good. Yeah. Mm-hmm. I don't think she's going to get out for a long time. And she shows no remorse at all.
19: No, she likes the fame.
0: Yeah. She was more interested in being famous from this whole
21: thing. Isn't this the one crazy that they say that has been in prison and has had so many violations while she's in prison?
19: Yes.
21: And okay.
20: And the other prisoners have talked about her.
19: So excited. There's phone conversations between her and her mom where they're talking about, maybe Kim Kardashian will see this.
20: Yeah.
19: How many guys are hitting her up and trying to chat with her?
24: Well, I'm sure.
19: It's just about how popular she's like. Wow. Her mom was saying they did a story on in the UK and she got all excited. She's like, oh my God, it's world news. That's so cool. Yes. It is not cool, dude. Two people died.
21: Wow.
20: No, it's sick.
24: The real shame is, I don't think I'm betraying confidence because it happened, but now there's like kids that are copycatting
19: that.
20: Mm-hmm. Oh my God!
24: It's happened locally.
19: Oh
24: yeah,
19: my
24: where
19: gosh.
24: Kids are
19: doing that,
24: redoing that. It's awful. It's awful.
0: But how do you? What goes through your mind where you see that?
24: You're so desperate and
0: for attention and stuff.
24: Well, you're dead. I mean, it's just like it's sad. It's really sad.
19: It's a snap judgment.
24: Mm. Yeah.
19: Oh, man, that's sad.
24: On a sad, I don't want to end on that note. Okay. Real quick, I'm really happy. I love Matt Rogers, and he's joining the cast of Mr. and Mrs. Smith for season two. I'm excited about that. I never saw season one, but now I'm going to go back and watch it because I want to see Matt Rogers on Mr. and Mrs. Smith too. It's based on the movie, you know, with Brad Pitt and Angelina Jolie, where right. they had their affair.
20: Yeah.
24: And
0: happy birthday, Angelina Jolie.
24: Yeah, happy birthday to yeah. the former mistress, now ex-wife.
0: Home girl.
20: Your homie.
21: It sounds so chipper. Yeah, that's why she had her.
0: I do love Matt Rogers as well, though.
24: I love him.
0: With Las Culturistas.
20: He's really getting into acting. I keep seeing him in more and more things now.
24: Yeah, well, that's what he does primarily. But he also sings. He does, like, he tours and sings. He's great. I love him.
19: So this morning, the Kid Craddock Morning Show is sponsored by Legacy Box.
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25: 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Now, we're going to open up the phone lines for today's...
27: It's the last day.
25: Today is... Yeah, that's what I said. Time is running out.
26: Yeah.
25: Today is... So get it in. Like,
26: now.
25: Do it right now. While you're listening to the show. $25. What could you lose? Nothing. You're helping kids and possibly winning a car.
26: Boom.
25: We're going to open up the phone lines here at 800-543-3548 for I was today years old when I found out that blank. Because Anna.
28: Yeah.
25: You've been with your husband, Ryan, since college.
28: Yes. Yeah, we've been together for a long time. We've been together for about 10 years now, which is amazing.
29: Wow.
28: And I love him so much. He's the most perfect person in the world. And I learn more about him every day, which is awesome. But yesterday, we were out at dinner with some friends, and I forget how we got into the topic, but my husband Ryan's an Eagle Scout. And so we were asking him about what it takes to become an Eagle Scout and all the different badges you have to earn. Oh, we were talking about camping. That's how it came up. And so he got all of the basic, you know, like, oh, like how to tie different types of knots, how
26: start
28: to
26: start
28: a fire. Yeah. Like, he could survive in the wilderness. He got a patch about, like, weather patterns. He learned about the weather.
25: What?
28: All sorts of really cool things, but something that I learned yesterday, I was today years old when I learned that my husband Ryan also knows Morse code.
25: What? Why?
29: Really? Wow.
25: What do you need? What are we going to need Morse code for now?
29: That's cool.
25: It is
28: so
25: cool. Very cool.
28: And that was one of the, patches that you get to be like, to become an Eagle Scout. So he learned Morse code. And I was like, how did this not come up before? And he was like, well, we've never had to use it.
25: Right. He would have been so useful in like World War II.
28: I know. And he loves history as well.
29: It's one of those things, use it or lose it.
26: That's SOS, right?
28: Well, yeah. So I asked
26: him. Three short.
28: Yes. I learned that yesterday.
26: I knew that one.
29: Yeah, we all know SOS,
26: yeah,
29: right?
26: Yeah.
28: I don't. No, I learned it yesterday.
25: Three long, three short.
28: No.
26: Three long, three short, three long.
28: No, it's three short, three long.
26: Three short, three long, three short.
28: So it'd be beep, beep, beep. Beep, beep, beep, beep, beep, beep, beep.
26: Yeah. That's SOS. Stay tuned for our Morse code break coming up on next week.
25: Oh, because S is just beep, beep, beep.
29: You should get him a little Morse code machine for Christmas or something.
28: Well, it's his birthday. His birthday is on Saturday, but we went out to dinner last night with some friends to celebrate his birthday.
29: I bet you can go on Etsy and they probably have like a Morse code of your wedding song in a frame. You know how they do that?
28: That's a really cool idea. I'm going to do that.
29: Oh, I'm just assuming because Etsy has everything.
28: Etsy does have everything.
29: I always go there first just to get ideas, and then I try to do it myself.
25: What a cool skill to know.
28: Yeah.
25: You know what skill I really want to learn?
28: Morse code.
25: I want to learn how to read in Braille.
28: That would be really useful, too.
29: That seems so hard.
25: Doesn't it? Like, I'll go to the bathroom sometimes because they have the Braille on the bathroom, and I try to make out.
28: Yeah.
25: And I know it's man.
28: Yeah.
25: And I never.
26: Or like for an elevator or for the floor or whatever. Yeah, yeah.
25: Because now that I'm reading again books.
28: Yes.
25: Really. My eyes are getting tired. And I was thinking last night, how cool would it be if I could just turn off the lights and just be sitting here just reading in Braille and just take this all in as I'm trying to fall asleep.
28: Or listen to an audiobook.
30: Yeah, audiobook.
0: There's that.
1: Someone read it to you.
26: A lot easier.
25: Yeah, that's the whole thing. But then I got somebody's voice in my head, and I want to create my own voice. Braille, I want to create my own.
28: Yes, Braille would be cool. Or sign language. I wish I could learn. I mean, I guess I could start now, but learning sign language would be really, really useful. Cool. But yeah, I was today years old when I found out that my husband knows Morse code.
26: Uh-huh. That's very cool.
28: He's the coolest person ever.
25: Ryan the Eagle Scout.
28: Yeah.
2: What would you do with Morse code in today's world?
1: If you were kidnapped and you needed to let people know that you're kidnapped,
2: you tap it
1: or
2: out
1: send a different message of where you're at, you tap your knees together.
25: Let people know you're kidnapped and the person goes, I don't know Morse. I don't know how to help you out. Yeah. All right, well, let's take some calls here. I was today years old when I found out that blank. Our phone number is 800-543-3548. All right, Chris, you were today years old when you found out that
3: you can get sunburned from welding. Yesterday I was welding, and on the way home from work, my face was burning, and I looked in the mirror, and I looked like a raccoon. And I was like, I had no idea that it could happen.
25: Whoa! I was today years old when I learned that, too.
26: So I guess that's why they wear the big helmets with the shield and the dark glasses on. The dark...
1: to protect your eyes, right?
25: That's...
26: For sparks, I guess.
25: Yeah, the sparks.
3: But, yeah, I guess so. But today, my skin is feeling it. I have, like, a sunburn on my face, on my nose, and my forehead. I was wearing the glasses.
1: You were cooking your skin.
25: How long have you been welding? Was yesterday your first time?
3: Yesterday was my first time.
2: I'm
3: doing trailer parts and I have no idea.
2: You learned quickly.
26: Put on the SPF before you weld.
3: Yeah, we're one of those hoods.
25: Yeah, we're the hoods. Glad you're okay, though, Chris.
26: Yeah.
3: Yeah, me too.
25: By the way, welding. One of the manliest things you can possibly call it and say you were doing.
26: Yeah.
25: Have a great day, Chris. Be safe out there, man.
3: Yeah, y'all too. Thank you.
25: Later, bro. My friend out of high school. My friend out of high school went and got a job underwater welding.
2: Whoa.
25: Which is super dangerous.
1: So cool.
25: And you get, like, he made a ton of money straight out of high school because he was going down there with scuba gear and stuff and welding underwater.
2: That's crazy. Nice.
25: Hey, Sasha.
4: Hey, good morning.
25: Good morning. All right, you were today years old when you learned what?
4: Pretty Ricky is more than one guy. It's not just one Ricky.
25: Yeah, man. It is. I think it's three, right?
4: Right.
25: But that song... Grind with me. Na, na, na, na. Yeah, that's a sexy song, Kelly. You remember Pretty Ricky?
29: I'm drawing a blank.
2: Pleasure P and Spectacular Smith.
26: I remember. I know this song.
25: I know it. Grind with me. Relax your mind. Take your time with me. When that song comes on, it's impossible not to do a body roll.
26: Yeah.
25: It just happens.
26: Challenge accepted.
25: Yeah. I'm not going to play it right now. It's too dangerous. People are driving. Hey, Robert.
5: Hey, how you doing?
25: Doing great, man. So you were today years old when you learned what?
5: Okay, for a long time, my siblings and I thought that the propane tank that you see in front yards of homes. Well, someone told us when we were really young that there were septic tanks. And for a long time, we thought it was septic tanks. We never heard of propane tanks.
2: Mm-hmm.
5: So it was an adult that told us that. So it was later on in the life that someone really told us that those were propane tanks, not septic tanks.
26: Well,
5: it was embarrassing.
26: They look identical, don't they?
5: Yeah, septic tanks are big and they're buried.
25: But yeah.
5: Propane tanks.
26: Okay.
5: You know,
26: okay.
2: You
26: right
2: thought
26: they're
2: grilling with poop is what you thought.
26: Yeah,
2: right?
26: I guess so.
25: Yeah, true.
5: Yes.
25: Yeah, that is.
5: Yeah.
25: Listen, adults, if you tell kids a funny lie,
2: that stuff sticks, man.
25: You need to tell them at least 15 minutes later, hey, I was joking. Don't grow up thinking that.
2: Why is my son not eating these grilled hot dogs? Because he thinks you cook them with poop.
25: Yeah.
1: With septic tanks.
2: That's why.
25: Mom, your steak tastes like. I feel you,
5: bro. No idea of no propane. We never heard of the term propane.
29: Well, now you know. Thank goodness.
25: You got to watch King of the Hill, dude. Hank Hill sells propane.
1: Propane.
25: Hey, Robert, thank you for your call, man. Have a great day.
26: Pretty much tell a kid that anything is anything.
2: Right.
25: You know, I know.
2: My brother told me that you could grow a popcorn tree with the kernels, so I would go out and plant them every time I had popcorn.
26: Yeah.
25: And one time my mom had these like air fresheners that were shaped like a mushroom, and they looked cool and they smelled good, like candy.
26: Yeah.
25: So I wanted to like taste it, and she said, if you lick it, you will die.
2: Oh.
25: So I believe that those things... were poisonous.
2: Yeah.
25: And then my cousin one day made me mad. I was like, go lick that.
2: Wow.
1: You were mad at your cousin.
25: And then he did it, and I got so scared. He didn't die, though. He didn't even get sick or anything.
1: from the Texas says, I was today years old when I found out that the moon gets its light from the sun. I thought the moon lit up at a certain time.
28: A lot of people think that.
0: Hey, somebody turn on the light moon.
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5: You ever wake up in the middle of the night or maybe first thing in the morning and notice drool on your pillow? 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They can recommend a sleep study to possibly get some answers. I'm Dr. Sanjay Gupta, helping you live a better life.
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18: If you're caring for an aging parent, you may feel quite often that you're alone in what you're doing. But you're not, not by a long shot. According to a new report by the Pew Research Center, 10% of U.S. adults are caring for a parent over age 65. Millions more are caring for a spouse or partner 65 or older. Beyond the sheer numbers, this report, perhaps unsurprisingly, found a major difference in caregiver well-being between men and women. One psychologist we spoke to suggested thinking 5 years in the future and imagining where you are right now. Will you be glad you took something on or regretful that you didn't? You also need to cut yourself some slack, he said, especially women. Don't try to shoulder all of the burden by yourself. You might need to ask for help before you burn out. You'll be so glad you did. I'm Dr. Sanjay Gupta, helping you live a better life.
0: Back to the hits faster. Right back, cause you got that. Hits. Yeah. Let's get back to the music. 102.7, The Vibe.

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14: A better life with Dr. Sanjay Gupta.
15: Eating a healthy diet is not only good for you physically, it can also keep your brain sharp as you age. According to a new study out of China, people who most closely followed the MIND diet slowed aging in key structures inside their brains by more than 2 years. The MIND diet is a combination of the Mediterranean diet, which we talk a lot about, and the DASH diet, which stands for Dietary Approaches to Stop Hypertension. All three of these diets are similar, but the MIND diet puts more of an emphasis on berries, beans, leafy green vegetables, fish, poultry, whole grains, olive oil, and nuts. You're not going to eat foods with a lot of saturated fat. We're talking cheese, butter, red meat, or anything fried. You really don't have to eat like this 100% of the time. That's the key. Just do the best that you can. I'm Dr. Sanjay Gupta, helping you live a better life.
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will fade eventually. 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
6: 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This is according to Dana Santis, a strength and conditioning specialist. 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Allow your arms to swing naturally in coordination with your legs. 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
19: A better life with Dr. Sanjay Gupta.
20: Slowly but surely, AI is seeping its way into every corner of our lives. One area perhaps I didn't expect is diet advice. A new study out of Turkey found that chatbots are recommending to teen boys and girls that they restrict their daily calories to dangerously low levels and eat a balance of nutrients that are kind of out of whack. Remember, teenagers are growing, one pediatrician told us. If they aren't getting enough nutrition, it can really stunt their growth on a number of levels. And in extreme cases, it can lead to significant health consequences. Large language models, LLMs, they are designed to agree with you. So if you're looking to lose weight, they're going to push you pretty hard in that direction. They also sometimes don't know how to tell the difference between good information and bad information. And you know who does? Your doctor. I'm Dr. Sanjay Gupta, helping you live a better life.
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8: If you're caring for an aging parent, you may feel quite often that you're alone in what you're doing. But you're not, not by a long shot. According to a new report by the Pew Research Center, 10% of U.S. adults are caring for a parent over age 65. Millions more are caring for a spouse or partner 65 or older. Beyond the sheer numbers, this report, perhaps unsurprisingly, found a major difference in caregiver well-being between men and women. One psychologist we spoke to suggested thinking 5 years in the future and imagining where you are right now. Will you be glad you took something on, or regretful that you didn't? You also need to cut yourself some slack, he said, especially women. Don't try to shoulder all of the burden by yourself. You might need to ask for help before you burn out. You'll be so glad you did. I'm Dr. Sanjay Gupta, helping you live a better life.
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18: Recent survey conducted by Common Sense Media found one-third of teenagers prefer AI companions over humans for serious conversations. There's a term for that, social offloading. And experts we talked to warned that this habit could be stunting emotional growth, leaving an already isolated generation who came of age during the pandemic even less prepared for the messiness of human interaction. Sure, AI can help you polish whatever it is you're looking to say, but that's not very human, right? It's the messiness that makes our interactions with each other so real. It's also what makes them so validating, help us to develop our confidence, our voice, our deep bonds with each other. Psychiatrists we talked to encouraged turning to family or friends when you're struggling to express yourself. They are keen to help. I'm Dr. Sanjay Gupta, helping you live a better life.

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Just text DOPE, D-O-P-E. That's DOPE to 95819. Another River Valley Smash. I can't move on. New music from Dumb.

0: 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It's JC and Kelly Raspberry from the Kid Craddock Morning Show.
1: Tony Hale, he's in the new Netflix movie with Jennifer Lopez called Office Romance. Well, Tony joins us tomorrow morning at 8.
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18: A better life. Life with Dr. Sanjay Gupta.
19: Did you know that almost half the vegetables and more than three quarters of the fruit that we eat in this country come from just one state, California? Yeah, it's true. And according to a new report by the Environmental Working Group, a health advocacy organization, a lot of this produce is tainted with PFAS, which are sometimes referred to as forever chemicals. Why? Well, the EPA says pesticides keep America's food supply safe, abundant, and affordable. And of course, these chemicals are used in every state, not just California. Now, if you are worried, though, about how much you're consuming, the best thing to do is to buy organic produce, if and when you can. Organic or not, you should rinse all fruits and vegetables under running water. Don't use any soap. And as one epidemiologist told us, use a brush on sturdier items like carrots, potatoes, and cucumbers. I'm Dr. Sanjay Gupta, helping you live a better life.
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22: Recent survey conducted by Common Sense Media found one-third of teenagers prefer AI companions over humans for serious conversations. There's a term for that: social offloading. And experts we talked to warned that this habit could be stunting emotional growth, leaving an already isolated generation who came of age during the pandemic even less prepared for the messiness of human interaction. Sure, AI can help you polish whatever it is you're looking to say, but that's not very human, right? It's the messiness that makes our interactions with each other so real. It's also what makes them so validating, help us to develop our confidence, our voice, our deep bonds with each other. Psychiatrists we talked to encouraged turning to family or friends when you're struggling to express yourself. They are keen to help. I'm Dr. Sanjay Gupta, helping you live a better life.

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21: A better life with Dr. Sanjay Gupta.
22: Did you know that almost half the vegetables and more than three quarters of the fruit that we eat in this country come from just one state, California? Yeah, it's true. And according to a new report by the Environmental Working Group, a health advocacy organization, a lot of this produce is tainted with PFAS, which are sometimes referred to as forever chemicals. Why? Well, the EPA says pesticides keep America's food supply safe, abundant, and affordable. And of course, these chemicals are used in every state, not just California. Now, if you are worried, though, about how much you're consuming, the best thing to do is to buy organic produce, if and when you can. Organic or not, you should rinse all fruits and vegetables under running water. Don't use any soap. And as one epidemiologist told us, use a brush on sturdier items like carrots, potatoes, and cucumbers. I'm Dr. Sanjay Gupta, helping you live a better life.
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world's lost its faith. Our colors will fade eventually. 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Oh my, my, oh my, my love, I take one look at you, you're taking me out.

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Right now, United Way Touch a Truck listed for Wednesday, June 17th, 9 a.m., Van Buren High School. 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
11: For the 9th year in a row, Finland has been named the happiest country in the world. That's according to the World Happiness Report put out every year by the Wellbeing Research Center at the University of Oxford in the UK. Two other Nordic nations, Iceland and Denmark, came in at numbers 2 and 3. Now, having spent quite a bit of time in these countries over my 2.5 decades as a journalist, I can tell you that this is not at all that surprising. There's an entirely different way of thinking in these countries. We before me, you might say. In other words, the mentality is less adversarial and much more, we're all in this together. One other interesting thing that came up was that no matter where someone lived, the more time they spent on social media, the less happy they were. Want to smile? It's simple. 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I'm Dr. Sanjay Gupta, helping you live a better life.
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Hey, Fort Smith Parks and Rec, they're hosting a pop-up play date, Water Blaster Tie-Dye. You know it's going to be fun. Bring the kids out. Creekmore Park, June 17th. It's all outdoors, a little bit of summer fun, a little bit of water, a whole bunch of color. And yeah, you will leave maybe not the same color you came in.

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19: Did you know that almost half the vegetables and more than 3/4 of the fruit that we eat in this country come from just one state, California? Yeah, it's true. And according to a new report by the Environmental Working Group, a health advocacy organization, a lot of this produce is tainted with PFAS, which are sometimes referred to as forever chemicals. Why? Well, the EPA says pesticides keep America's food supply safe, abundant, and affordable. And of course, these chemicals are used in every state, not just California. Now, if you are worried, though, about how much you're consuming, the best thing to do is to buy organic produce, if and when you can. 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

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The Dallas branch is hosting Movie Mondays. So come this Monday. It's Dog Man. 10:30 in the morning. It's a free morning movie. It's geared for school-age kids and teens. And then there's that 120-inch projector screen and popcorn being served.

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The 5K starts at 8 a.m. Greg Smith River Trail. Plus, there's going to be a free family fun carnival. So the games will be out there. The music will be out there. All the activities supporting the Girls Shelter of Fort Smith. My baby.

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You know we cannot wait to see you at the River Valley Crawfish Festival. That is coming up. Kicks off Thursday, June 18th, Sebastian County Fairgrounds. And the most important thing, there will be a crawfish eating contest.

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So a screenwriter suing over John Wick, saying the movie was stolen from his script. He says both stories start with the home invasion, a dead pet, and a retired assassin. And I'm thinking, man, so it only took you 5 John Wick movies. Oh, yeah. Plus Ballerina before you came up with this. Okay. She said.

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13: Eating a healthy diet is not only good for you physically, it can also keep your brain sharp as you age. According to a new study out of China, people who most closely followed the MIND diet slowed aging in key structures inside their brains by more than 2 years. The MIND diet is a combination of the Mediterranean diet, which we talk a lot about, and the DASH diet, which stands for Dietary Approaches to Stop Hypertension. All three of these diets are similar, but the MIND diet puts more of an emphasis on berries, beans, leafy green vegetables, fish, poultry, whole grains, olive oil, and nuts. You're not going to eat foods with a lot of saturated fat. We're talking cheese, butter, red meat, or anything fried. You really don't have to eat like this 100% of the time. That's the key. Just do the best that you can. I'm Dr. Sanjay Gupta, helping you live a better life.
14: He's got ties. 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

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We've been talking about Night at the Museum, and tonight is that night. 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This is free. 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You can check out all the galleries. 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Just drop in. 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

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If you are a fan of lemonade, oh, this weekend, right? Made for you. Fort Kids Children's Museum hosting the Lemonade Stand Challenge. Yep. That is Saturday, kicking off at 9 a.m. The Bakery District. I was a

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11: 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There's a term for that. 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

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Don't forget about Movie Monday's Fort Smith Public Library, the Dallas branch. This Monday, they're showing Dog Man. 10:30 a.m. it all kicks off. It's a free morning movie. It's for school-age kids and teens. Got that 120-inch projector.

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16: A better life with Dr. Sanjay Gupta.
17: Heart disease is still the leading cause of death here in the United States and around the world. But what if there was something you could do earlier in life to reduce the odds of becoming a statistic? Well, here in the United States, tens of millions of adults already take a statin to lower their cholesterol. But new guidance put out by the American College of Cardiology and the American Heart Association now emphasize that treating high cholesterol sooner could significantly reduce a person's lifetime risk of heart attack or stroke. How early are we talking? In your 30s, believe it or not. Of course, you need to talk to your doctor about whether statins are right for you, but you should know that the evidence is really starting to stack up that shows the earlier you get a jump on reducing lifelong exposure to plaque-causing lipids and lipoproteins, the better the odds are going to be for you. Make sure you get your cholesterol checked. That's the first step. I'm Dr. Sanjay Gupta, helping you live a better life.
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0: 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I'm going to tell you what, this Saturday, going to have some fun at the U.S. Marshals Museum as they're celebrating America's 250th. 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
1: They say the holy water's watered down, and this town's lost its faith. 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Oh my, my, oh my, my love, I take one look at you, you're taking me out.

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Ellie's in the park, and tomorrow Creekmore Park is the place. Elio is the movie. 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
3: A better life with Dr. Sanjay Gupta.
4: If you're caring for an aging parent, you may feel quite often that you're alone in what you're doing. But you're not. Not by a long shot. According to a new report by the Pew Research Center, 10% of U.S. adults are caring for a parent over age 65. Millions more are caring for a spouse or partner 65 or older. Beyond the sheer numbers, this report, perhaps unsurprisingly, found a major difference in caregiver well-being between men and women. One psychologist we spoke to suggested thinking 5 years in the future and imagining where you are right now. Will you be glad you took something on, or regretful that you didn't? You also need to cut yourself some slack, he said, especially women.

0: Don't try to shoulder all of the burden by yourself. You might need to ask for help before you burn out. You'll be so glad you did. I'm Dr. Sanjay Gupta, helping you live a better life.
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And this town's lost its faith. 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

0: It's Nightly with Jade and Tyler, and if I asked you to go camping, what would your immediate reaction be?
1: Let me go grab my knife. Let's go.
0: Ooh, okay, so you're the adventurous type. Were you ever like a Boy Scout or anything growing up?
1: I wasn't a Boy Scout, but I wasn't afraid to get dirty.
0: I'm a country girl. I ain't afraid to get my hands dirty, but the only type of camping I've ever done is setting up a big old tent in my backyard at my parents' house and having an extension cord from the inside of the house all the way out there with a laptop plugged up to watch movies. So it wasn't really camping. These days, if it's not a luxury RV, I ain't doing it.
1: Every summer in my childhood, me and my best friend and his family, they invited me to Wisconsin. We'd go fishing, and we'd get up, just me and him. We were probably like 12, 13, probably shouldn't be going by ourselves, but we would go fishing at like 4 a.m., 5 a.m. I could be